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1: 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We'll have area results from local, state, and federal elections, and we'll speak with the candidates. This is WECO.
2: And good evening, everyone. Goose Lindsay here in the WECO studios, joined by Andrew Knight. And Andrew, it never gets old when it's election night. It always just brings a little goosebumps to you and just a little electric feel.
3: You're exactly right, Goose. And you and I were talking before we came on air here, and I said, I feel a little nervous myself, and I'm not running for any office, of course, but yeah, election night, always an interesting night to figure out who won what, because, you know, every candidate, whether unopposed or challenged or whatever it may be, you know, from every festival to every sign put out, every Q&A session they've went to all around the county, a lot of work gets put into it, and then just the brute reality of it is, Goose, somebody's got to win, somebody's got to lose, and that's just the way it goes. So I respect anybody that puts their name in the hat of putting herself out there, because obviously, as we know in today's time, when you put your name in the hat for to be a politician and asking for folks to get your vote, you know, you put yourself out there for scrutiny. So again, I respect anybody that just enters into that ring, if you will. But here momentarily, polls have now closed throughout the state of Tennessee, and hopefully we'll get some early vote totals and results. Well, we have the totals. We've had those. But as far as specific results, be anxious to see what those are. And hopefully with no issues with all the voting machines and things like that, we'll have some results coming. And I'll get your opinion on this. I mean, but a lot of unopposed, you know, county executive unopposed, sheriff unopposed, circuit court clerk, county clerk. So really the main countywide goose is the general sessions judge.
2: Yeah, I mean, that's here in Morgan County, but it's not only here. I mean, Rome County really only has one countywide race. I think Scott County has three, Ventures County two, Cumberland County one. And I don't know I think it's a number of things. One, people are busy. So maybe they don't have time to want to do it. Two is, all the scrutiny people get, and, you know, you get on Facebook, you get bashed and called every name in the book, so that's not good. And then, maybe three, and this is what I hope. I hope it's just because people think everybody's doing a good job, but I don't really think that's all of it.
3: That could be, that's one way to look at your ride, and as far as specifically as the general sessions judge goes, and we can talk about this throughout the evening, two candidates, Anthony Rogers, the incumbent, challenger Jeremy Haynes, and it's a unique, you know, they are the same age, graduated high school together, things like that, and correct me if I'm wrong, Goose, but we were talking about this earlier, that office, general sessions of Morgan County, for Morgan County, I get that right, is generally an 8-year term. However, this specific election is only for 4 years because where Judge Davis left the office to pursue other opportunities and Anthony was appointed. So Anthony had to finish out the 8-year term, which is now. So that is correct, where you'll have whoever wins will have 4 years, and then in 4 more years we'll have to run for that 8-year term.
2: Yeah, and so really, Morgan County would not even have this election going on tonight. It would have been just a few of the, I guess you'd say, district races. Now, I will say a lot of counties, and Morgan County is not this way, they do have, you know, the primaries now for local races in May this past year. So that made a lot of things, had a few races decided, like Rome County Sheriff, Rome County Executive, some of those races, but there's still just not a lot of people running for a lot of these positions.
3: Yeah, you're right. So we'll see how the general sessions judge of Morgan County shakes out. But again, whoever wins will have the 4-year term, you know, and then we'll see how it goes for the 8 years down the road. But other than that, Goose, anything stick out to you as far as here locally, specifically in the Morgan County side of things? And we'll touch on, you know, some Scott County, some Rome County, things like that throughout the evening as we await on some of the early vote results that should hopefully be coming in momentarily, and we'll keep you up to date as they do. But anything else stick out to you, Goose, as far as here locally in Morgan County?
2: Well, I'll say the District 4 County Commission, there are 5 people running there. One of those is a write-in candidate. You have Christy Nelson running as a write-in. Doug Vespe and Margaret Gibson are currently on county commission, so you know, you probably figure they got an upper hand. Melissa Christ, Glenn Moore running as well. But I'm interested to see how a write-in campaign goes, because I've really never seen anybody do a write-in campaign. And I think if you're going to do it, it is in a smaller race to where you do not have to, you know, get thousands of votes. You only have to get a few. So we'll see how that goes. And, of course, District 6, you have four people running for three positions. Tony Dagley, let's see, Janet Adkisson, Debbie Lively. Those are the three that are on a commission currently. And then Joe Duncan, no stranger to commission. So we have that race going on as well. So we have those two. And then school board for District 3, you've got incumbent Jonathan Dagley against Coach Terry Coker. I think that could be a fun one to watch as well. But my eyes, too, tonight are on Scott County. Scott County has, you know, been a little bit of mudslinging going on up there in the sheriff's race. And you got, I think, four people running for county executive. You've also got county clerk up for grabs. So that will be good. And, of course, statewide, you know, the Republican side is what I'm looking at this governor's race, because we've had, you know, our local guy, Monty Fritz, has been gaining ground, according to everyone. Marsha Blackburn was the early favorite, and, you know, it seems like she's lost ground, and John Rose, so it could be a three-way battle there. And you was mentioning earlier, we have new congressional leadership, so who's going to be? I mean, Chuck Fleischman is still going to be a congressman, at least coming out of the Republican primary, but he's no longer representing Morgan and Scott County. So we'll have Johnny Garrett, I think Natasha Brooks, John Henry or Van Hillary there. So, you know, there's going to be fun. And this district stretches from basically Morgan County and Campbell County and stuff to the east all the way to the Nashville area.
3: Yeah, that's something that when you're talking about voting in the ballots and redistricting, I would wonder, and I'm not saying people don't keep up with everything, but like to your point, when we first came on the air, you know, life's busy, kids, ball games, work, things like that. I wonder how many people in Morgan County and Scott went in to vote and thinking, wait, where's Chuck Fleischman on here? We've redistricted. So what basically used to be the I-75 corridor running north and south, if you will, now it bends all the way left to Sumner County, north of Nashville, where Johnny Garrett, one of the hopefuls to get that United States House of Representatives seat. He resides there, and he actually stopped by the radio station making a way through Morgan County and talked to him a little bit. So just as Goose, as it's getting familiar with him as a potential congressman, I think he's got to get used to the potential constituents of Morgan County. And what's the important thing is widening Highway 62, local tax dollars here or there. So as much as it's a, you know, it's kind of a two-way street, he along with Van Hillary, Natasha Brooks, and Johnny Garrett and John Henry, as you mentioned, and Van Hillary, they got to learn about us just as much as we got to learn about them.
2: Yeah, just even figuring out where you're going, I mean, that's a new aspect of it. But Andrew, I do want to shift on how these results come in.
3: Sure.
2: So polls close at 8 o'clock, and then they, once everybody has voted, they will release early vote totals and, of course, start getting the precinct totals. But we necessarily, it may be a little bit before we get the early vote totals for Morgan County specifically, because if anybody's in line that was in line at 8 o'clock and they haven't voted yet, they will not release anything until everyone votes. So hopefully everybody's voted by 8 o'clock. We don't have to wait too long. But I do want to let everybody know it could be 20 minutes, it could be 30 minutes and something like that. But we hope to get some results pretty soon. And I will tell you right now, there have been just a few votes come in for in the governor's race so far. And John Rose, very early into this, is leading Marsha Blackburn by 1,700 votes and Monty Fritz by 4,100 votes. So the percentages right now is John Rose 44%. Marsha Blackburn 34% and John and Monty Fritz 20%. So we got our first couple of results in, but those are not from Morgan County. That's just statewide there. Right.
3: Well, just it's a little bit of the news. Bill Lee, his terms have run out, so you're definitely going to have a new governor. Who will it be? You're definitely going to have a new United States Congressman for Morgan and Scott counties, with Chuck Flashman no longer in the district. Who's that going to be? So the state level is interesting, along with taking the United States House of Representatives as well. So lots of interesting tidbits, if you will. And like you said, hopefully, you know, fingers crossed that all the voting machines have been working properly and no issues along the way. And while we do have a moment, I will say my particular voting precinct, and I heard you could have early voted, but I kind of like just doing it on election day and just kind of the whole deal with that. So I was at the Wartburg Civic Center based on where I live, and it was a super smooth process. Had several voting volunteers, I guess, if for lack of a better term, were very knowledgeable and helpful. So I know there's lots more precincts out there to vote at that than I did, just at the Morgan, at the Wartburg Civic Center. But I do want to give a shout out and thanks to those guys and girls for putting the time in at all. On all the precincts, whether it's, you know, from the Cofield Senior Citizens Building to the Mossy Grove Apostolic Church, all the way out to the Chestnut Ridge Volunteer Fire Department. A lot of folks put a lot of time into this, Goose, and it's everybody's waiting with bated breath to find that out, what the results are going to be.
2: Yeah, and you did. You said a lot of folks put that work effort. Tim Sweat in his office, I'll say this. I know a lot of people worry about voter integrity and election integrity across the country. I do not worry about it one bit, Morgan County, because we have Tim Sweat in charge.
3: Yeah, and that's they do a great job. And so I have a total 12 voting precincts throughout Morgan County. Hopefully everything's run smoothly. And like Goose alluded to, we have some boots on the ground at the courthouse and hopefully can have the early vote results. Specifically, the 2026 Morgan County early vote total was 1,794. So just shy of 1,800 early votes. Now, what were those votes? Well, we don't know at this moment, but hopefully, really, could be any minute. And once they're posted at the courthouse, we will have those and can pass those along certainly to you. But, you know, that's quite a bit of early votes, Goose. But when I was at the Civic Center, I had to wait a few minutes. Not a big deal. Just meant that. So there was quite a few people there voting on the day of. So I'll be anxious to see, with the lack of challengers for some of the offices, sheriff, executive, what's the voter turnout going to be with really just that one county-wide race, which is that general sessions judge between incumbent Anthony Rogers and challenger Jeremy Haynes. So that's going to be an interesting thing that I would like to, or that I'm going to be interested to see, is what's the voter turnout with the really lack of contested races.
2: Yeah, because I think we have around 12,000 registered voters in Morgan County, and I just want people voting. You know, I'd love to see all 12,000 vote, but it's disappointing when you have these folks put the time and the effort and the money into these campaigns, and maybe only 25% of the people vote. So let's hope for good numbers. I'd say we're going to get ready and take a break, but before we're going to queue up, who are we going to queue up first, you think?
3: You want to do Brian Langley?
2: We'll do County Executive Brian Langley, but before we get to that interview, let's look at some early House of Representatives District 6 on the Republican side. Johnny Garrett has an early lead at 42.5%, Van Hillary at 33%, John Henry at 18%, and Natasha Brooks at 6%. Now, this is very early. I mean, it's got a long way to go in that, but that's the early numbers there. But I'd say right now, let's go ahead and get to hear what Brian Langley has to say. Goose Lindsay catching up with Morgan County Executive Brian Langley. And Brian, election day's here, and well, you didn't have a busy day, or at least a worrisome day.
4: Yeah, running unopposed takes off the stress, but we still worked hard for it. We owe it to the people to continue working hard. That was our promise 8 years ago, was to work hard for the people, and we feel like we've done that the last 8 years, and we're going to continue that the next 4 years.
2: Well, and when you look at the county as a whole, not a lot of races. I mean, we got a general sessions judge up for grab, one school board position, and a couple of county commissioners will be changing out. So what's your thoughts overall is why we didn't really have a lot of contested contests?
4: I think you got a variety of reasons. I think some people feel like maybe most of the people are doing a good job, and you've got apathy maybe sitting in some for some folks, and then some people just don't want to, they don't want to step up and do it. So there's just a variety of reasons. I feel like we've got good people in place, and we're going, as long as I'm in here, we're going to continue working hard for the people and not take it for granted.
2: Well, and you got another 4 years after tonight, so tell us what your plans are, what you're working on, what you're hoping for.
4: Well, we've got we've got long-range goals that we've got some things that need to be done for Morgan County. That one of them is, of course, a big one looming over us, is building a jail at some point here in the near future, and that's going to be a biggie. And we've got an Oakdale EMS station that should be breaking ground here in a very near future. really tickled about that, because that's going to be a big need. And we've got several projects. The splash pad is still something that we're going to keep shooting for, and we've been trying for the last several years, and think that that's something that I think is going to become a possibility here in the next, you know, couple years.
5: All right, and I guess just your words to the voters who gave you that complimentary vote.
4: We appreciate it. We don't take it for granted, and everybody that's went out and voted, whether they voted for me or not, I appreciate you going out there. There's people that paid the ultimate sacrifice to defend our country and give us the right to go out and vote, and don't take it for granted, and we appreciate everybody going out and voting. Like I said, those that voted for me, I'm going to work hard for you, and those that didn't, I'm going to work hard to try to earn their vote maybe the next time.
5: And that was Morgan County Brian Langley, who picked up a win tonight, well, unopposed, so it wasn't too hard to get the win, but Brian's excited. Looking forward to another 4 years with that. We'll take a commercial break, and we'll be back with more election coverage right after this.
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2: And Goose Lindsay back once again. And, you know, we've talked a little bit, Andrew, so far about the Morgan County races, but there are some other county races that we're going to keep up with just a little bit tonight. And I mentioned Scott County. They have three big races going on countywide. The mayor's race, you've got Dennis Jeffers, you know, which is Huntsville's mayor, the current county executive, Jared Jeffries, and then you've also have Trent Cross and Jennifer Shockley, so that's a four-person race. The sheriff race has been heated, as you have incumbent Brian Keaton, then you also have Chris Llewellyn and Dennis Chambers. Then you also have three people running for county clerk, Amanda Sexton, Felicia Bilbrey, and Christina Cross. So we got those races. Now, they've got quite a few races, you know, unopposed, but so there's three good ones there. Then in Fentress County, we have two countywide races we're keeping up with. For county executive, Jacob Rosenbaum, Larry Cooper, and Robert Cooper. And this is will be a brand new county executive because I can't think. Jimmy Johnson, he not the race car driver, but Jimmy Johnson's not running again, so that will be a new one. And we'll also have a new sheriff. They had some legal issues in their department, so Hunter Fowler is the interim sheriff, or I guess you would say was appointed, and he is running against Gary Goose Ledbetter. You know, I
3: is that
2: I'm not canned.
3: I thought it was Goose Landing. But
2: yeah. But you never know what will happen there. So we got those races. Roane County, we've only got one contested race. That's County Clerk, as Keaton Bowman is taking on Christine Fink. But another race that's going to have a lot of Roane County interest, and the reason I like this race is, you know, because Sheriff Jack Stockton, you know, was sheriff for years. Mm-hmm. Well, he is now running as for the Republican House 32 district seat. He's running against Melissa Browder tonight and Paul Suarez. So just really keeping an eye on that to see how Jack Stockton does. And then one more county race we'll keep up with is in Cumberland County, as the only countywide race they have is road superintendent, as Kevin Music is taking on Stanley Hall. So that's some of the area races we're keeping up with. Any of those really catch your interest?
3: Well, I think if you go to the Scott County, anytime you have county mayor or sheriff, not that other jobs aren't important, don't get me wrong, but when you have some of the really important, and I guess they all are important in fairness, but just some of those positions, as you mentioned, with the Scott County mayor and the Scott County sheriff, anxious to see how that all shakes out. And then some of the school board races here in Morgan County in District 3, which is the Wartburg District. Jonathan Dagley, the incumbent, Terry Coker would be the challenger on that. So basically, once we get the early vote total results, hopefully here any minute, and then once that the Wartburg Civic Center reports those numbers, we'll know, in fact, the winner of that District 3 school board race between Jonathan Dagley, again, the incumbent, versus Coach Terry Coker, the challenger on that. And then if you head up north to Scott County, a couple up there as well. You have Teresa Murphy, who is the incumbent, challenger by B. Matt Stiltner. So, you know, it's just one of those two will get it. And then in a couple others there in Scott County as well, Roger Douglas and Angela Anderson King, one of those of the two. And then the Oneida Special School District, Stuart Jones, Kevin Bird, Benji Jacobs, and Mark Matthews. Those three of the four would be elected into that. So important jobs, obviously, school things, you know, right here in Morgan County. And we won't get into that rabbit hole, but obviously, if you've kept up, or really not kept up with it, you know, the whole Petros Joyner situation and other things with it. So it's an interesting time if you'd like to get into the Morgan County School Board with everything going on. But so that'll be interesting. But as far as tonight goes anyway, Goose, just it seems the only real challenge with that is that District 3 with Jonathan Dagley and Terry Coker.
2: Yeah, that's our, and we will have a new District 1, as Ben Jackson is not running for re-election. And so we will have another new face on the school board. And so, like I said, Ben Jackson is not running, but Gary Stennett is running unopposed for that District 1 seat. So he will be the new representative, and that's the Coalfield area. So congratulations to Gary. You know, we'll look forward to keeping up with school board with him a member there. And then Billy Ward running unopposed in District 5 tonight as well. So, but Andrew, I'm going to switch gears just a little bit right quick. Go ahead and give some of these statewide results coming in so far. Marsha Blackburn right now is leading, and this is still early. She's got 41,000 plus votes. She has 43%. John Rose has 33%, and Monty Fritz has 23%. And I'll go ahead and say this race right now, I'm going to call it. It's the Democratic primary for governor. It's going to be Jerry Green. She has over 70% of the vote right now. Carnita Atwater is second with 15%. Really won't talk about that one much anymore unless something changes, but it looks like Jerry Green's going to roll right there, and that's really not a shocker. And then let's go ahead and switch over to the Congressional District 6. Right now, Johnny Garrett's on top with 44% of the vote. Van Hillary has 31%, John Henry 17%, and Natasha Brooks 6%, so that's your Republican side. And then on the Democrat side, Mike Crowley right now is leading at 42.87%. Laura Bregman, who actually was at an event in Morgan County a couple of weeks ago, is second at 24%. And then you have three more between 9 and 13%. So there's a couple of the statewide races we're definitely keeping up with. But right now, you know, we're just, I guess you'd say, waiting on those county early vote totals in any of the precincts as they start rolling in.
3: Yeah, we'll keep up with multiple counties with races and things like that. Let's head to Scott County as far as their early voting, specifically in the sheriff race. Brian Keaton, 2,400. and with a pretty sizable lead over Dennis Chambers' 660 versus Chris Llewellyn's 550. So a big lead through early voting. Brian Keaton, who is the incumbent there for Scott County Sheriff. Obviously, a lot can change with the day of voting, but if early voting is any indication of the sheriff's race in Scott County, Brian Keaton is looking well on his way to another term as Scott County Sheriff. But again, want to preface that with that's only early voting, but a pretty sizable lead already for Brian Keaton in the sheriff's race in Scott County with those early voting totals. And again, here in Morgan County, waiting, we've got some, we have people at the courthouse, and as soon as they are posted, we will know those within minutes. So still waiting, hadn't gotten it yet, but hopefully Goose with any luck. I said 8:30 would be kind of, that's what we were shooting for, but still got 5 minutes.
2: Yeah, I mean, it's one of those that, man, you'd love to say everybody's voted by 8 o'clock and we can print them off and have them to you by 5 after, but usually it doesn't work like that. And if you're in a big city, sometimes those lines will last an hour or so more even after voting. So a little delays to be expected, but once they start coming in, they'll start coming in a hurry.
3: Yeah, I can remember the first time when I was the news director, I guess in 2018 for that. You know, you got an idea, but I had never done it before. But it was an interesting kind of, keeping your head above water was an interesting deal, keeping all the totals up. But we've learned since then and had some things, you know, like you said, you do it a couple of times and learn a few things on how to streamline it and make things better. So just kind of resetting here as we wait. This is WBCO's election results special, and hopefully we'll have some of those results coming in. Again, Scott County just starting to post some of their early vote results, and hopefully Morgan County shall follow very closely. And we'll hear from some of the candidates that are unopposed or were unopposed. We heard from Brian Langley, County Executive, just a moment ago, and it looks like Goose, if you're getting the same information that I am, we may have some early vote totals coming in. So
2: let's see what we have. We're going to start with the General Sessions judge. The early vote totals was Anthony Rogers with 1,103, Jeremy Haynes with 535. So about a 2-1 margin there. The District 3 School Board was Jonathan Dagley 232, Terry Coker 191, so looks like a 41 vote difference there. Early voting for the District 4 County Commission, we have Doug Vespe on top at 214, Melissa Christ at 161, Margaret Gibson at 147, Glenn Moore at 114, and Christy Nelson with 81 write-in votes, so that's a good race there. And then in District 6, the County Commission, see Janet Adkisson, 171, Tony Dagley, 208, Joe Duncan, 151, and Debbie Lively, 221. So there's the local races early vote totals.
3: And so if you don't mind, Goose, sometimes numbers and radio and things like that can hard. So if you don't mind, I'm just going to repeat that just to give you a little break to kind of do some things on your end. So once again, this is only early voting totals. Anthony Rogers, General Sessions Judge, 1,103 early votes to challenger Jeremy Haynes, 535. So roughly that 2-1 margin for the incumbent Anthony Rogers. And in the District 3 School Board, here's in the Wartburg area, Jonathan Dagley, the incumbent, 232 early votes to challenger Terry Coker's 191. So just that 41 or so vote difference there in the District 3 School Board. So so again, early votes coming in. I'm going to be in the process of put those up on our Facebook page as well, Goose. So and that way folks can check that out on the Facebook page, and hopefully we'll get some more results coming in, but that's at least the early voting totals through a few races here in Morgan County specifically.
2: Yeah, and it is. I mean, because when those votes come in, especially the early votes, you know, these sheets, sir, it just seems like they go on and on with all the different races there, but a lot of good numbers coming in, so we will keep up and see how it's going. I'm trying to find the governor's race in Morgan County to see how the early voting went, but I'll find that. Let's go ahead and get one of our interviews queued up, and we'll try to get a few more of these numbers to break down. But I think right now we're going to hear from Sheriff Rick Hamby.
12: Goose Lindsay here once again for WECO with Morgan County Sheriff Rick Hamby. And Rick, I've seen a lot of people over the years, they get real nervous around campaign time and running for elections, but you didn't seem to be worried about it at all. But I think maybe that's because you didn't have anybody to run against.
13: Yeah, that was the biggest reason, and plus all the people that was voting, that's out here voting for everybody, all the candidates and stuff. I've had a great turnout. Basically, everybody running's had a great turnout. Seems like more people voted this year than they normally do, and I've just been having a ball with it. I mean, what can you say?
12: Hey, I know. I mean, it's I love this time of year, you know, during election times. But Rick, I want to ask, because now that you've been elected and you've got 4 years ahead of you, what are you looking maybe to do? What's some of the goals for the Sheriff's Department?
13: Hopefully, we're going to get the guys back on. Everybody's on track right now. We're doing it. All my guys are doing a good job, all my girls, everybody that works here. Actually, we're going to try to do what we're doing now. It seems to be going, everything we're doing seems to be going well. We're getting a lot of comments from the citizens. Got a lot of comments this past week out of Oakdale. They said that the guys are doing good, everything. We've run off a few of the drug addicts out in Oakdale, and I actually talked to a lady at the doctor's office here a while back, and she said that there's been more officers on her road now than has been in the last 20 years.
12: Well, that's good to hear. I think that's one thing people really love is just seeing folks out there knowing that's making a difference. And then what would you want to say to the people who voted for you? Because you're running unopposed, they didn't have to take the time, but, you know, you still got quite a few votes tonight.
13: Yeah, I sure do appreciate all of them. A lot of them call me that we're going in to vote, and they say, we know we don't have to vote for you because you're running unopposed, but we just want to get out there and do the right thing. And we just love it here. I mean, it's been a different thing for me because I just don't do this kind of thing. And I just love the people of Morgan County. I've been here. This is my home all my life. I was born and raised here. I mean, I've left and come back, but it's home, Morgan County.
12: Well, Sheriff, congratulations tonight. Let's get back to having fun, celebrating with some folks around town. But again, congratulations and best of luck.
13: Thank you very much, Goose, and I appreciate you, and I appreciate the people of Morgan County for coming out and voting, even though they didn't have to. And all the other candidates, I'm going to go ahead and congratulate everybody that won their race tonight.
12: All right, that's Morgan County Sheriff Rick Hamby, and you're listening to WECO election coverage. We'll take a break and be back with more.
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2: And Goose Lindsay back once again here with Andrew Knight. And Andrew, right now we're just going to go over some of the early, we're going to go ahead and announce the District 3 school board race as the Wartburg precinct's totals came in. Terry Coker won the Wartburg precinct 131-129 over Jonathan Dagley, but Jonathan Dagley had a 41 vote lead going in there, so Jonathan Dagley will remain a school board District 3 member. He wins by a total of 361-322, so 39 votes. Now, of course, it's not certified or anything yet. I guess they could be provisional ballots out there and things of that nature, but it's 10% or so. So he's got a sizable lead for such a small amount of votes. So he's got it.
3: Yeah, and that's, they said 361 for Dagley, 322 for Coker, and that's, you can do the math there, 683 votes, it looks like, and comes down to 39. So it looks like, as you said, Jonathan Dagley will retain the District 3 Morgan County School Board seat, as it appears now, and we'll hopefully get, because that was a specific District 3, which we have those specific results with the early voting, so that's why we can go ahead and, take care, or mention that as being the total of voting there, where some more like the general sessions, of course, has the total Morgan County. All the precincts got to come in for that. So we're getting those as we speak, and hopefully should have those up sooner rather than later.
2: Yeah, and I'm going to go ahead now and look at some of the statewide results for Morgan County's early voting. For governor, Monty Fritz wins Morgan County on the early voting, 721. Marshall Blackburn with 440 and John Rose with 247. Then for the District 6 Congress, Johnny Garrett has an early lead at 531, Van Hillary 395, John Henry 257, and Natasha Brooks 84. So your thoughts on any of those?
3: It's I was not sure how that was going to play out, just with all the challengers and who's well known. I mean, because it's one thing to challenge or to campaign in your only county, but when you're doing statewides from Sullivan County to Jackson to all over, it's a unique deal, and who might kind of like that person in that side of the state. But maybe some still time to go, and maybe some other votes can maybe get that closer, but we'll see.
2: We'll see how it turns out. But hey, we have a special guest in studio now, one of our winners tonight, ran unopposed, Marla Hines, Morgan County Circuit Court Clerk. So congratulations. But how much fun is it to not have to sweat out an election?
18: It's still stressful. Watching everybody else work is, to me, still feels stressful. I just can't say how thankful I am, though, that people trust me enough to remain in this position for another term.
2: Well, now, yours is not an easy job. So why do you want to keep doing it?
18: I feel like I'm supposed to be here, and I think when the Lord calls you to something and puts you before it, He'll give you the strength to get through it. So I just depend on Him every day to keep pushing me through. So, and I'm thankful for that opportunity.
2: Well, and you mentioned, not taking anything for granted. How do you approach an election year when you're not running, but I know you like getting out there and talking to people?
18: I do. I love people, and I just want to be a light in the community. I want to help where I'm able. I want to share the skills and the gifts that I've been given, and that's what I think that I'm doing. So,
2: well, as you look forward to the next 4 years, what are some of the things in your office that maybe you consider challenges that you're trying to overcome? And then on the other hand, what are some things that you have overcome and now you feel are positives?
18: I feel like we're better equipped technology-wise. We're able to communicate with the other three districts in our county. Actually, we've been doing a lot with the state, with the prisoners, and without transporting them, we've been able to see them in chambers, so it makes it a lot safer for everybody. And I'm proud of the fact that I was a huge part in that endeavor. The things I struggle with, that I still see we struggle with, is staffing, and as changes come, our duties change and our needs change, and being able to meet those changes with the staff that we have and without upturning our processes. And then we've had turnovers in the sheriff's office, we've had turnovers in my office, we've had turnovers in the judge's office, so it's a constant cyclical change. and that's been tough.
2: Well, and so I'm going to go to the, like, I'm on county commission. I don't know if anybody out there listening knows that. But you mentioned there you've had turnover. And for a lot of our departments, turnover is because they get paid more in other counties. But at the same point, Morgan County is a poor county. So how are you able to address that in your department? Because, you know, we would love that everybody gets paid more. But to do that, we'd have to have higher taxes, and then everybody would vote us out.
18: Right. And there's a thin line between arguing to raise my staff salary and keep, I'm a taxpayer as well, so I don't want to pay more taxes either. However, I want people to be able to survive on the salary that, they're paid. And in my office, I have two or three

0: It is a very delicate balancing game, I will say that for sure, but we make it work, and I have a fantastic group of employees, and I'm thankful for them.
1: And Marla, I'm sitting here, you know, because we've known each other a while, and we're just sitting here talking. I've left poor old Andrew over there, even though he looks like he may be tallying some numbers now. But
2: I'm trying.
1: I'll let you join the conversation now.
2: Well, just, and I've been listening some, but I've also trying to be multitask over here. But Marla, I'll ask you this question here. And as far as just what might be, in your opinion, you kind of, when you got elected, you know, knocked on doors and things like that, what might be one key, and this may be stating the obvious, but in order to get elected, Morgan County, kind of small towns, if you will, small town USA, what's the one key in your mind? Is it shaking hands, seeing people, talking to people, having good signs, having good radio ads? What's the one key, in your opinion, that can really be the difference in getting elected versus not?
1: Outside of the good radio ads, of course, we know that's the top thing.
2: Yeah,
0: I have been a customer of the radio ads since I started.
2: And we appreciate that.
0: And I do that for the sports part, especially the sports part that's near and dear to my heart, because I can remember when my brothers played in high school, my dad walking around on the sidelines with the earphones in his ears listening to the plays, as they called them, because it might have been something he didn't get to see on the field. So that's part of why I do it. But it has been very beneficial for campaigning as well, and I appreciate you all. As far as the election, I think it takes a little bit of everything. But I think deep down, if it had to go down to one thing, you have to meet the people, you have to shake their hands, you have to look them in the eye, and you have to be genuine, because people know when you're a fraud. And I think that just seeing that I worked, I got out, I shook hands with people that I didn't know, I made some promises to people I didn't know. If you need me, come to my office and I'll be there. And I've met those people. They've come in and said, hey, do you remember? And I do remember you. What can I do to help you? So it's that delivering on your promises, and I think that's why I'm here for a third term.
1: Well, and that's part of it. I mean, because if you don't, you don't get the second term, much less a third, and much less be unopposed. So congratulations.
0: Thank you very much. I'm blessed.
1: And, well, I guess we're getting ready to probably take another break, but do you have any, like, closing words you want to say to everyone?
0: I have prepared a little thing.
1: She's always prepared.
2: As she should be.
1: So.
0: Okay. Let's see. As the election comes to a close, I simply want to say thank you to everyone who took the time to vote. Thank you for participating in the democratic process and for making your voice heard. I'm deeply grateful for the confidence that you have placed in me and humbled by the opportunity to continue serving the people of Port Morgan County. I also want to congratulate everyone who worked tirelessly throughout this election, the candidates, the campaign teams, the volunteers, election officials, and the supporters. Running for office and participating in the process takes dedication, sacrifice, and a genuine desire to make our community better. While elections determine who's going to serve in a particular role, I truly believe there are no losers when people step forward to serve their community. Every candidate and every volunteer contributes to strengthening our democracy. Now it's time to come together, move forward together, and continue working for the good of Morgan County. Thank you for your trust, your support, and your prayers. It remains my honor and privilege to serve you with dignity, respect, and integrity. May God bless you and continue to bless Morgan County.
1: Well, Marla, thanks for joining us tonight. Congratulations. Do you at least get tomorrow off?
0: No.
1: She does not. So.
0: I'm a slave driver. We worked today. My office worked today. Yes, we
1: did. Okay. So
0: we had court actually today.
1: Man, I tell you, I'm going to try to come in late tomorrow if Fander will let me, but we'll see.
0: I hope you get to sleep in, Goose.
1: I'm trying. Well, Marla, again, appreciate it. Congratulations, and thank you for the job you do.
0: Thank you. I appreciate you.
1: And that was Morgan County Circuit Court Clerk Marla Hines getting ready for the third term. So, you know, big news there. And it is hard to get a third term, especially running unopposed. So, yeah, that's big time.
2: Well, that's like we say, Goose, whenever that is, some people think, well, nobody just wants a challenge. But you could also say, is that person's doing a great job? And We're just going to let it be. So that's what we'll say on that. So as we reset here, just regarding the District 3, when we announced before we started talking to Marla,

0: If in case you just tuned in, the District 3 Morgan County School Board is it was a close one, pretty close. Jonathan Dagley, the incumbent, does retain that seat with 361 votes to challenger Terry Coker's 322. So, what'd you say, Goose, a 30?
1: Yeah, and then there have been some absentee votes added to that now. Dagley won 19-9 there, so it's now 380 to 331, so it's a 49-vote difference.
0: So that, and then we're obviously getting some more information as it comes in. So with that, we can do some tally. We'll take a quick break and we'll tally some stuff up and come back and with some more results from the precincts as they come in.
1: Yeah, that sounds good to me.
0: All right, we'll be back with more of the WBO's election night coverage in just a moment.
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1: And Goose Lindsay, joined by Andrew Knight here once again. And Andrew, just going to give a quick, statewide, the results we have coming in. For District 6 Republican House of Representatives, Johnny Garrett right now 43.9%. Van Hillary 30.7%. John Henry 19.1%. And Natasha Brooks 6.1%. So still Johnny Garrett with a 12%, 13%, almost 14% lead. Then on the Democrat side, it's Mike Crowley with 35.3%, Laura Bregman 24.3%, and then everyone else is between 8 and 16%, three more people running there. Then we're going to check the governor's race really quick and see how we're doing there. Marsha Blackburn still at 42.8%, John Rose at 33.2%, and Monty Fritz at 23.9%. So Marsha Blackburn was the front runner. She's continuing, you know, she's holding about a 9%, 9.5% lead now. With still a lot of votes to come in, but that's a good margin early for Marsha Blackburn and then Johnny Garrett for the congressional seat.
0: Yeah, and with that being, you know, a statewide, you get the different precincts as they roll in for that governor. And then with the Johnny Garrett side of things, along with that district, was that District 6 for the United States House of Representatives. So they'll just keep on trickling in, and as some vote totals are as we speak. So just kind of to reset a little bit, we do know the District 3 school board has been decided with Jonathan Dagley. An update to the numbers with some absentees coming in, but didn't change the end result. But a total 380 for incumbent Jonathan Dagley and the 331 for Terry Coker, the challenger, just a difference of, I guess, 49 votes there. So that's why I always say, Goose, people say, I'm not going to vote, it may not matter, but your voice and vote very much so can matter, especially when you get in these district races of commissioner, school board, whatever it may be, especially in a smaller type town. And that's why everybody's encouraged to vote. And in this case, looks like Jonathan Dagley will retain that District 3 seat for the Morgan County School Board.
1: Yeah, he will. And that, you know, that's the first really called election we can make tonight, getting over to the county commission. The only thing we have so far is early vote totals and absentee vote totals. So we'll start with District 4, which is the Deer Lodge, Lansing, Chestnut Ridge area. Right now, Doug Vespy leads at 223. Then it's Melissa Christ with 170, Margaret Gibson at 156, Glenn Moore 115, and Christy Nelson in the write-in campaign with 86. And that's, you know, a write-in campaign. We've never seen this before, at least I don't remember one. I think she's doing really well there, and maybe as the precincts themselves roll in, can she pick up any momentum there as far as getting votes on Election Day itself? Now, we're going to look at a District 6 County Commission with early votes and absentee votes. Debbie Lively is in first at 228, Tony Dagley with 219, Janet Adkisson 179, and Joe Duncan 157. So some really close races there going on. Still got to wait on the Election Day itself coverage. But, you know, and each of those three get elected. So three out of the four in the District 6 and three out of five in District 4. But just a lot of votes we're still waiting on.
0: Yeah, as our boots on the ground, that would be our esteemed colleague Justin Fritz there at the Morgan County Courthouse. The only precinct that's fully reported is the Wartburg District 3, well, the Wartburg precinct there, and then the Lansing precinct apparently has just arrived and they're waiting on some of that. So in total, you know, 12 total precincts in Morgan County that have to all be, you know, figured out and sorted through and all that. But while we wait on some more of that, I can update some Scott County information regarding the county mayor, as Dennis Jeffers holds, well, a pretty decent lead. He's got right about 2,400 votes to the second place, Jared Jeffries, who's the incumbent, with 1,055, so right about a 1,400 or so vote lead right now for Dennis Jeffers, who looks to unseat Jared Jeffries for the Scott County Mayor's office. And then as far as Scott County Sheriff, Brian Keaton, the incumbent, with an overwhelming lead right now over challengers Dennis Chambers and Chris Llewellyn, with Brian Keaton at just over 2,800, and then Chambers at just at 800, and then Chris Llewellyn with 633. So still some more to probably be brought in, but if that's any indication for the Scott County Sheriff and County Mayor's race, and we're not going to say it's over, we're going to call it, but it appears that if Dennis Jeffers can hold that lead, he would be the potential the new county mayor if that lead holds. And then also Brian Keaton would retain that sheriff's seat in Scott County with a basically a 2,100 vote lead currently over second place Dennis Chambers, and then Chris Llewellyn bringing up the rear there with 633.
1: Yeah, I really thought maybe those races would be a lot closer. I won't say maybe nail biters, but I did think they would be, well, closer than they are right now. You don't normally see, especially for the county mayor, I didn't see that one coming as far as a great big margin. Sheriff, you know, the incumbent, he did win the primary, and that was over Ronnie Phillips, who was the a former sheriff. So, and that was a close race there. So, and I thought maybe that was the race for sheriff, and it turns out it may have been, was the Republican primary back in May. But I didn't think that we would have two blowaways in that, well, in that avenue, I guess you'd say, or whatever I'm trying to say.
0: Well, no, you're right, and that's just, you never know, like the old saying goes, you never know till you know, and that's and it's all speculation and what, you know, the water cooler talk. It's just, you know, who do you think is going to win this? Who do you think is going to win that? And ultimately, you can think whatever you want until you know the results, as we're starting to find out some of those results trickling in throughout Morgan and surrounding counties. So getting a few questions, you know, has this precinct reported? Is that precinct reported? But as of right now, Goose, it looks like the District 3 side of things, you know, like with the school board anyway, there for the Wartburg precinct, that has reported, and then Lansing apparently is the precinct getting close. But as far as what I can tell, unless you've gotten anything new.
1: Well, I do have Petros, as far as the general sessions judge shows Jeremy Haynes winning Petros 85-41, but I don't have the results for the county commission race there yet. I'm seeing if, because Justin, he has sent us so much information, but I yes. don't see that yet. So I'm hoping to get that before too long.
0: And as that comes in to us, and quite literally as soon as it's posted, as long as it can get to us, we'll get you that information here. And
1: in fact, we do have some Lansing results coming in right now. He's sent those to us. We'll start with the General Sessions Judge, Anthony Rogers, 166-62 for Jeremy Haynes. Then let's get to the all-important District 4 County Commission race, and this would be the Lansing precinct. We have Doug Vespy, 144, Margaret Gibson, 95, Glenn Moore, 85, Melissa Christ, 84, and Christy Nelson with 77 write-in votes there. So she has done well in the write-in election day. So we still have a five-way race going on there, even though I think Doug Vespy does have a bit of an advantage. We'll see how that holds on. We'll probably total these up and give you some exact totals.
0: And just real
1: shortly.
0: Quick, just sorry to interrupt, just to be clear on that, there's the four on the ballot, and then Christy Nelson with the write-in campaign. But of those five, three of those would be elected. So of
1: three.
0: Correct. So there's three of the five that we're mentioning would be moving on to, well, not moving on, they would be the winners and be elected.
1: Yeah, and I tell you, it's a close race right there. I mean, there's not going to be much separating, especially once you know, three, four, and five. It's still tough to call. You know, I think Doug Vespy's sitting in the best shape as he won early voting and the first precinct, but we've got some, well, Justin just sent us a lot more information, so we'll have to go through that. But I think we've got one more interview with Cheryl Collins. I think we'll go ahead and run that now, give us a chance to catch our breath and see what some of these votes say, and then we'll be back with more of election coverage here on WECO.
0: All right, Andrew Knight here in studio, joined now with Cheryl Collins, Morgan County Clerk. So, Cheryl, running unopposed, but just thought you might want to say something to the voters, and I guess going to trust you for another 4 years for the Morgan County Clerk's Office.
10: Yes, and I appreciate it very much. I appreciate the confidence people have given in me to be able to do the job. I want to thank all the voters out there, and for any complimentary votes that I got. I want to thank each and every one of them for letting me continue to have this job.
0: You know, it can be a busy job there with what you do with between license plates, renewals, and everything that goes with that. So on behalf of the county, thanks for all you and your staff do, and looking forward to another 4 years there with you in the courthouse, Cheryl. But also, as we wrap up here, and today is your birthday, so we want to say happy birthday to you, and hope you're enjoying the day.
10: Yes, I am. I actually took some time to, I'm going to see my grandson in Louisiana for my birthday, so
0: well,
10: I'm headed that way.
0: Well, that sounds good. So, once again, Cheryl, just I know you said thanks to the voters there for the complimentary votes, and Morgan County Clerk Cheryl Collins for another 4 years. Thanks for talking to us, and anything else you might want to say, and we'll just wrap it up with that.
10: I just want to say thank you very much for giving me the opportunity. I really am.
0: All right. And that's Cheryl Collins, Morgan County Clerk, thanking voters for their complimentary votes here on election night.
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1: And Goose Lindsay and Andrew Knight back here in the WECO studios. And, well, we're just anxiously waiting a bunch more results. But we do have, I'm going to give you the updated totals for the District 4 County Commissioner in the, well, that'd be Lansing, Deer Lodge, Chestnut Ridge. And this was with early voting in the Lansing precinct. It is right now Doug Vespi on top at 337. Second place, Melissa Christ at 254. Third place, Margaret Gibson, 251. Glenn Moore in fourth at 193. And Christy Nelson with the write-in campaign at 163. Then District 6 County Commission, the only thing I have is so far is the early votes and absentees. And it's Debbie Lively with 228, Tony Dagley, 219, Janet Adkisson, 179, and Joe Duncan, 157. So some good close races there as well. And Andrew, going to give an update on the statewide races. We'll start with the House of Representatives in District 6. Still Johnny Garrett on top. He's got about a 5,500 lead over Van Hillary. It's 43.4% to 31.2%. John Henry in third at 18.9%. And then again, a look at the governor's race on the Republican side. We've already said Jerry Green is rolling in the Democratic side. But Marsha Blackburn still with about a 9% lead. She has 42.7%. John Rose at 33.3% and Monty Fritz at 23.8%. So we've got two of the 95 counties in the state complete, but there's still a lot more votes out there. But Marsha Blackburn currently with a 29,000, almost 29,000 vote lead on John Rose. So we'll see how that plays out. And I think we're getting some updates from Justin as we speak, but let's see if I guess, Andrew, what's your thoughts? And he says Oakdale City has come in and Coalfield's about to come. So we'll see how some of these go.
0: Yeah, and a lot of times, you know, it's maybe a silly analogy, but the parking garage, when we go to a Tennessee football game, you get in your car, you back out, and you sit there for about an hour and do not move an inch. And then all of a sudden, within an hour, then you just completely, it just like the floodgates open. So a lot of times, like, you'll wait for an hour on some results to come in, then all of a sudden this one comes in, and before you know it, within 5 minutes, there are just multiple precincts all coming in, and the floodgates, so to speak, open on that. So a lot of starting to come in, trickle in a little bit, as you've mentioned. And yeah, let's see, I guess, looking here at the General Sessions judge race in Morgan County right now, Anthony Rogers holding a lead over Jeremy Haynes, and which early voting, we'll just touch on that again if you may just be tuning in. The early voting specifically was about a 2-1 margin for Anthony Rogers, 1103 to 535 there. And then Oakdale City, Anthony doubled up just about 80 to 43 for that. And then here in the Wartburg precinct, again, Anthony won that one 173 to 81. And Anthony also won the Lansing precinct 166 to 62. But Jeremy Haynes did win the Petros specific precinct 88 to 41. And we'll total those up. But it's as far as right now, Anthony seems to be, at least with what's reporting, holding that lead over challenger Jeremy Haynes. And then, as we mentioned a little earlier in the program, Jonathan Dagley, District 3, Morgan County School Board member, the incumbent, will retain that seat over challenger Terry Coker. Jonathan Dagley's 380 after a few absentees came in, 380 to 331. So that 49 vote margin in favor of the incumbent, Jonathan Dagley.
1: Yeah, and, you know, that was a really close election right there with Jonathan Dagley winning, and I'll admit, Coach Coker really got out, worked hard at that, because at the beginning I thought Jonathan would win it by a lot, and Coach, you know, he got out and hit the doors and worked the early voting every day and made it really close, a lot closer than I thought at the beginning, especially, you know, I think Jonathan's been at one or two terms. So big news right there. I'm looking right now at some individual county results for governor. I'm going to scroll down to Rowan County and see how Monty Fritz is doing in his home county. And with six precincts reporting, Monty Fritz is leading in Rowan County. He has 3,353 votes. Marsha Blackburn has 1728 and John Rose 978. So it's no surprise that Monty Fritz is winning Roane County, but it's still right now just running third overall, probably at about 50 or 60,000 votes behind Marsha Blackburn. So, you know, maybe the Cinderella run, you know, all the momentum it seemed that he was having may just not be enough, because he was outspent in this race probably $50 to $1 for both candidates. But strong showing for Monty Fritz, despite not having the money that all the other big time campaigns has.
0: Yeah, and that's again, when you're talking about a statewide race, all 95 counties, that's a challenge, man, from every nook and cranny, trying to talk to people and get people's votes and things like that. And as you said, it's just sometimes the way it goes. And Goose, if you don't mind, let me circle back to, I was mentioning the General Sessions judge race with early voting and four precincts of 12 reporting, and some may be coming in as we speak, but I'll give you the total. With that being said, again, early voting and four of 12 precincts reporting that we have as we speak, with incumbent Anthony Rogers holds a 1,563 vote lead to Jeremy Haynes 809. So once again, with early voting and four of the 12 precincts reporting that we have at this moment, once again, just to reiterate, incumbent Anthony Rogers 1,563 to challenger Jeremy Haynes 809. So roughly a 752 or 3 vote lead currently for Anthony Rogers, the incumbent there for the Morgan County General Sessions judge. And again, we talked about it at the top of the broadcast. Normally that is an 8-year term. However, the former judge, Mike Davis, left that role to pursue another opportunity. So Anthony was appointed to finish that term, which again, this will be a four-year deal, and then the next year they'll be running for that eight-year term, whoever actually ends up being in that office. So just a clarification there. Normally an eight-year term, but kind of just right now, due to the circumstances, really just a four-year for this specific election.
1: Yeah, and then, you know, 4 years from now, though, if you're lucky to win that one, then you're up, you know, to 12 years. You know, you could be 12 years in if you could get reelected. And that's got to be nice if you can just not have to run but every 8 years.
0: Well, and, you know, like just on the opposite of that, though, Goose, and there's way above my pay grade to determine why this is, but, you know, you get, like, the Tennessee representative, like, you know, an Ed Butler who was running on a, as far as the Republican side of things, that's every 2 years.
1: Yeah.
0: So it's like, you know, which to me seems, as soon as you get in, you campaign and turn around twice, it's like, well, I guess I got to start re-campaigning because it's a two-year term. And I'm like, man, it's, to me, that seems like a four-year gig. But, hey, that's just, I mean, it's my opinion.
1: When you think, too, I mean, you got an August election and a November election. So it's really just 21 months. You don't even get 2 years. And you have to immediately, you know, start basically getting your signatures in for your petitions. You start campaigning again. So you might get to take a day or two off in November, but you don't get much time if you're a state representative or a congressman, U.S. House of Representatives.
0: You're right, and just we have another precinct reporting for and regarding the Cofield, it looks like. And with that, Anthony Rogers has extended his lead 1,718 votes to 927 votes for Jeremy Haynes, and that's again with the Cofield precinct reporting there for that, which Rogers won roughly by 30 votes or so. So, well, again, we'll, as they come in, we'll update, trying to give you numbers. Got some running totals here on this side. And, Goose, if you've got anything more than that.
1: A race that I was going to talk about, District 32, the Tennessee State House in Roane County. Now, this is Roane County results only for that race. But on the Republican side, Jack Stockton is has a large lead. And I was going to tell you how much as my computer just crashed. But he has about 70% of the vote in Roane County. So if Roane County is an indication, he's sitting pretty. But that is a Roane County-Loudoun County joint, I guess you would say, district. So we will see how Loudoun County comes out. But it looks like Jack Stockton's in good shape just through Roane County results.
0: Yeah, and again, we're kind of trying to keep up with a little bit of surrounding counties. As we mentioned, some Scott County Sheriff incumbent Brian Keaton with a sizable lead over those two challengers. And then for the Scott County Mayor race, it looks like that challenger Dennis Jeffries is holding a nice lead there as well. So, again, we're just up here getting the results as they come in. Hopefully, we'll be able to get them quickly. And as our phone vibrates, we're just double-checking everything as we speak.
1: Yeah, Justin, he said, I don't think, I can't read what he said there, but I'm noticing I'm trying to get my election results back up, so I think we should probably take a break here so that maybe I can get all my ducks in a row once again.
0: Let's do that. So quick break. We'll come back and have more results as they come in right here as you listen to the WECO Election Night Special. We'll be back in just a moment.
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3: Once again? Come on. Okay, I'm on. Okay, I just didn't hear myself. But we have a few more results coming in, and Andrew will give us the general sessions here in just a moment. But right now, I'm going to go with District 6 County Commission, as we have Mossy Grove in.
4: As we have Mossy Grove in, and we're in District 6, is we now have the Mossy Grove District. Debbie Lively wins that precinct with 96 votes, and now she has 324 total votes. Janet Atkinson was second with 64 there, and that gives her a total of 243. Tony Dagley was third in Mossy Grove with 61, but he is second overall at 280 votes. And Joe Duncan, with 45 votes in Mossy Grove, he now has 202 votes. So Debbie Lively still in first, Dagley in second, Adkiss in third, and Duncan in fourth currently. And Andrew, I know you got some updates with the county judge race.
5: That's exactly right, Goose. And as we mentioned before the break, early votes obviously in. And then in addition to that, 6 of the 12 precincts reporting that we have for the Morgan County General Sessions judge. With that being said, Anthony Rogers with 1,810 to challenger Jeremy Haynes, 974. So with the early voting reporting and 6, so right at half of the precincts in Morgan County, Anthony Rogers, the incumbent, currently holds an 836 vote lead over challenger Jeremy Haynes. And of course, all that's left there in the, sorry, as Morgan County precincts would just be the final 6, as we're halfway there. So Goose, at 9:20, or with a few seconds left until we're, I guess you could say, halfway home.
4: Halfway there. Right? And really still looking for the couple of districts in District 6, Kelly's and Petros, then Deer Lodge and Chestnut Ridge in District 4. And that will give us the results for the county commission seats here in Morgan County. And, of course, you know, we still need all the other precincts to give us the total for General Sessions judge. But it's looking good for Anthony Rogers there. And so we'll have those. And then, of course, we're going to keep up with some of the other outlying areas as well. I know you've been giving some Scott County updates, but those updates were a little surprising in the margins that Brian Keaton had and Dennis Jeffers as far as the county executive and sheriff races are concerned.
5: Yeah, and as we're kind of having some of those numbers come across with the Scott County side of things, you know, early voting was 2,061 there in Scott County, and just for comparative purposes, Morgan County had just under 1,800 early votes at 1,794. And at the last count, Dennis Jeffers, just over 3,300 votes, and then Jared Jeffries, the incumbent, with 1,450. So just a little bit less than half of the votes of the challenger there. So, and at this time, Brian Keaton looks like he's extending his lead, the incumbent sheriff in Scott County, just shy of 3,900 votes, and then Dennis Chambers following up there with 1,100. So almost that 3-1 and change, really 3.5-1 there. And the county clerk for Scott County, Felicia Bilbrey, holds 2,400 votes, to, or actually Amanda Sexton leads, but 3,100 to about 2,400. I know numbers, you don't get too, you know, in-depth and with radio numbers, but that's just how it's looking. But we'll have a finality of all that before it's all said and done. But so, yeah, just if you're just joining us here, just want to reiterate a couple of things that we know have gone final was the District 3 Morgan County School Board, Jonathan Dagley, the incumbent, does in fact hold on to that seat from challenger Terry Coker. 380 for Jonathan Dagley to the 331 for Terry Coker. So just a pretty small margin in the grand scheme of things at a, what, 49 vote lead or win there for Jonathan Dagley. And as I said, just when we came back from break, but just to reiterate one more time, the Morgan County General Sessions Judge Anthony Rogers, with early voting and half of the precinct's reporting, holds an 836 vote lead over challenger Jeremy Haynes, 1810 to 974. And hopefully the other six precincts will just be trickling on in sooner rather than later. And hopefully the we'll be able to hear from those contestants and challengers and incumbents. Hopefully, if anybody wants to, and obviously we've talked to the folks, but anybody that's running that's unopposed or challenger and you want to stop by the station here, well, again, we've talked to several of them and we're going to do that. But if we didn't get with you and you're a winner tonight, or unfortunately, if your case, if you didn't, we still want to hear from you and see what you have to say. Because like we said at the very top, Goose, you know, you put the work in, you go to every Deer Lodge 4th of July festival, you come to the outdoor show, you stand, you hang out at the courthouse for early voting, you go put signs, you go knock on doors, whatever it is. And the unfortunate part about it, you just, the brute reality is somebody's got to lose. And well, you don't, and you hate that part of it, but you know, but you have to, you understand that when you put your name in and then throw your name in the hat, so to speak, for the political side of things, and you run for a public election, there's always that side of it where, you know, it may not work out. But again, I respect anybody that puts their name into that hat to take any scrutiny, because once you say, I'm running for this, get ready for people to start saying good, bad, and whoever knows what else they might say.
4: And something, I mean, you mentioned the early voting. I mean, they were sitting out here in 90 to 95 degree heat, humidity, rain, all the elements, and then you go out and you talk about the signs, and then, of course, you got people who steal signs and destroy signs and burn signs, and that's one thing I really hate, because people are spending their money. I mean, it's not just that, hey, those signs magically appear. And so you're destroying people's property that they have paid for. So I really hate that aspect. But I respect everyone who runs. I mean, they, like you said, they have put it out there. And, you know, you don't get a lot of thanks a lot of times for doing this stuff. But you do it because you want to help. You want to help your community. You want to help your county. And in a county like Morgan County, and I'm going to say Scott County, Fentress County, these are not counties that, you know, have a big pot of money.
5: I mean, right. Oh, yeah.
4: Yeah, we're trying to figure out ways to make a dollar turn into $2, you know, and it's hard.
5: Yeah, you're right. And just another school board race in Scott County, that incumbent Teresa Murphy was challenged by Matt Stiltner, and Teresa Murphy does appear to retain that District 7 school board seat for Scott County, as it looks like Teresa Murphy will win that seat once again over Matt Stiltner by a total of 287 votes, 702 to 415. So again, Teresa Murphy will retain her seat, District 7 for Scott County School Board, as she defeats Matt Stiltner by a 287 vote margin. And you know, you can call some of these school board races and things, Goose, because they're just kind of district wide. So you know, you can have one precinct and find out who wins that. So like we did with District 3 here in Morgan County, and right there, as I mentioned, District 7 for Scott County, with Teresa Murphy retaining her seat again for the District 7 school board seat there in Scott County.
4: And then I mentioned, you know, we had some neighboring counties with a few races. I will go right now with Roane County Clerk, and we've got 15, I believe, of 23 precincts reporting. It looks like Keaton Bowman right now has a 4,542 votes to Christine Randolph Fink with 2,291. So it's about a 2-to-1 margin, 66.5% to 33.5%. So it looks like Keaton Bowman will be Roane County's new clerk. And then in we don't have anything for Fentress County. We've got a couple of races there. And then Cumberland County, we have a road superintendent race going on. And it is Kevin Music right now. Music with a 5,783 votes to Stanley Hall, 4,267. So he's got about a 15% lead right there. And, of course, you know, there's votes still outstanding. But it looks like Kevin Music will win that race. And statewide right now for governor, let's go ahead and update that. Marsha Blackburn still leading. She has a 44,000 vote lead over John Rose, 42.9% to 33.2%. Monty Fritz in third at 23.8%. And then on the congressional side of things, it is Johnny Garrett still on top, 43.6%. Van Hillary, 30.3%. And John Henry with 19.28%. So you're starting to get maybe a feel of how some of these are going, but I'll just give you an example here. The U.S. House of Representatives, only 2 of the 17 counties are complete, so there's still a lot of votes out there to be counted. And then I want to say for governor, 14 of 95 counties are complete, so there's still a long way to go.
5: Yeah, you're exactly right. And an update, as we mentioned, half of the precincts in Morgan County have reported their totals. And at this time, it appears that our boots on the ground said it might be a little while before we get to any more results, because as the, you know, and obviously the Wartburg Civic Center and, you know, those places are pretty close to the Morgan County Courthouse, but, you know, like Chestnut Ridge,
4: Chestnut Ridge, Burrville, I mean, you're a little bit more of a there. And we got, hey, we need to give Justin some credit here, because he said that we hadn't given him a shout-out in a while. So, Justin, you just keep going. We love you, and keep up the good work. But, yeah, we're halfway there, and we've been here an hour and a half, but we hope we're not here an hour and a half more waiting on those other six.
5: Well, you know what, Goose? This hour and a half has flown by, and speaking of Chestnut Ridge, they're, as Justin says, they're in the house.
4: They're in house.
5: They'll get those tallied up. So here's what I think. Here's what we're going to do. Jonathan Dagley, as we mentioned, District 3 school board member, he did win that race, keeping his seat. He'll be by here in studio, so we'll talk to him on his thoughts on retaining that school board seat. We'll get the Chestnut Ridge vote totals in, which that would be 7 of the 12 precincts. So we'll update the 7th precinct for those races and countywide things like that. We'll talk to District 3 Morgan County School Board winner Jonathan Dagley, and all that on the other side of this timeout.
6: The Tomb of the Unknown Soldier at Arlington National Cemetery honors unidentified American service members and symbolizes the sacrifices of all soldiers who died in war. The first unknown soldier was a World War I service member who was interred in 1921. Subsequently, unknown service members from World War II, the Korean War, and the Vietnam War have also been interred. The Tomb of the Unknown Soldier is guarded 24 hours a day by elite soldiers from the 3rd U.S. Infantry and is open daily 8 till 6. Visitors can watch ceremonies, lay flowers, or join walking tours related to the tomb and nearby grave sites. This military moment has been brought to you by American Legion Post 149 in Wartburg and WECO Radio.
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4: And Goose Lindsay back once again, and we now have in-house Jonathan Dagley, who has been re-elected to school board from District 3. Jonathan, congratulations. Coach Coker didn't make it easy.
12: Now, Goose, thank you, man. I appreciate it. No, I tell you what, for any incumbent or anybody running for office, hard work, knocking on doors and sitting under those tents and asking for those votes, they pay off. And I want to commend Coach Terry Coker, man. He flat out put it on him. He worked hard. I mean, I got a job. I work 50 hours a week. I got a family at home. I work hard for our kids and our school system. But I'm hats off to Coach Terry Coker tonight. And also, show, man, I talked to a friend of mine tonight, and it makes a difference in small town politics. There's no reason to go in the mud and play in the mud. Me and Coach Coker, we duked it out today. I got very fortunate, and thank you to my supporters. Man, they pushed me over the top, and I am grateful for that. So it was close, and he put me on the ropes, and I commend him for his hard work, because by golly, he earned it.
4: Well, and like you said, it keeps you on your toes, but it makes you aware of what the people want and things of that nature. So I wish, and of course, you know, I ran unopposed, or at least three of us in the Oakdale County Commission. So that makes it easier, but you want people to run just so people have to work and you have to get those ideas and people can, I don't know, you know what I'm trying to say? You know, we want people to run for office.
12: It's a shame. I talked to a gentleman here in Wartburg. It's been 16 years ago. It's a shame we don't have 10 or 15 people lined up to run for every office. There's not as much interest as I wish there was, but people's not engaged. Or you can say people's doing a great job. And, I mean, a lot of our county officials, they obviously doing a good job. I mean, unopposed, congratulations to all of them tonight. But people need to be engaged, and we need to challenge each other and hold each other accountable. This was an eye-opening experience. I busted my hind end, and I've went through a lot of controversial moments in my last 4 years. I fight for the children. I'll fight for the taxpayer, and I'll fight for the parents and the teachers. And we'll see how this goes going forward. But, thank you to my supporters. Congratulations to Coach Terry Coker. He run a heck of a race. He worked his hind end off, and I respect that. But I'm ready to go back to work. I've told the school board members I'm prepared to go back to work. So,
4: well, Jonathan, I want to say this because you talked about it being a tough 4 years. I mean, I know we've had some, you know, school strikes and school closures and things in the past, but there's not going to be a time that it's probably been tougher than this past 6 months with the Petros Joiner closing, because I know no matter what you tell them, a lot of people here, you know, they're not going to believe you, but nobody wanted to close Petros Joiner.
12: No, including six board members. Five of us ended up voting it because it was a financial problem. The numbers are simple. We lost 600 children to homeschool. we was mandated a $3 million raise over the last 3 years, and we lost $4 million in funding. That's a net loss of $7 million. We have declined all the way down to 2,400 kids in our schools. We are engaged. We are trying to figure out a way to combat that. There's tougher decisions coming. Everybody sitting on that board knows it. I engage everybody in Wartburg community. If you didn't vote for me, reach out to me. I'm open ears. If you voted for me, God bless you. I appreciate you. And God bless those that didn't vote for me. Thank you for exercising your right. But reach out to us. We want to hear you all, and we want to work.
4: And I want to ask this because the next 4 years, you mentioned it. To me, the enrollment numbers, got to figure out a way to get those up, because if they keep going down, you know, you're going to have to make more cuts. Because even though Petros closed, the budget was not like, hey, we got $500,000 extra now. I mean, it was still skinning your teeth getting by. So, man, the next 4 years is probably going to be tough as well.
12: We've got to look at things like health insurance for our teachers. We got to make sure we get raises out to right now bus drivers, man, support staff. They need it. We got to make sure we budget a teacher raise in the next year or two. I mean, we've got to keep moving them as well. I mean, you got to be able to pay quality people. So there's a lot of challenges coming financially. I hope everybody digs in the budget and we're prepared to do what's right. Right is right. Wrong is wrong. These are very tough moments for us. Being on the school board is probably the hardest thing I've ever done for $2,000 a year in my life. So I am grateful for the people who elected me. I'm grateful for the people that voted. And the people outside of my district that support me, I am grateful for you all as well.
4: And again, I have got to talking to you, and I left Andrew over there just waiting to talk.
5: Well, I'm tallying up some things over here, but I did want to just a couple of things for you, Jonathan. Again, congratulations on the win there. Close race, as you mentioned, and like you said, credit to Coach Terry Coker for running a good race. I know you want to enjoy tonight and not maybe worry about years down the road, but just now that – after you put tonight and celebrate, kind of maybe the 24-hour rule, right? Celebrate tonight and then back to work tomorrow, so to speak. But what are some things that, as Goose mentioned, the whole Petros Joiner thing, that's, you're voted in to make tough decisions, and sometimes tough decisions are what they are. But now that that's behind us, looking forward, what are some things that you might have in mind that that's coming down the pike, that the school board, maybe some decisions that are coming down the pike that have been discussed that maybe hadn't been fully brought to fruition yet? So what are some things you want to work on and would like to see specifically for the school board to maybe do in the near future going down the road?
12: There's options like virtual school. We've got to find a way to get our kids back. We've got to show the parents and the guardians of these children that we have the children's best interest, and that we're going to work for the children, and we're going to make sure they're safe, and we're going to make sure they can academically learn. We've got to make sure we budget and manage those budgets. We've got facility upgrades that have to continually be made if we're going to have these kids in schools. I don't know what all the – I don't want to go through shutting down a school. That was painful. I lost a lot of friends and a lot of sleep over that. That was not enjoyable. I can tell you the board that I served with, Mickey, Ben, Kayron, Casey, Billy, we don't agree on everything. We work very hard and diligently together. We hold each other accountable. There's things that I think that we can improve on, and we're going to continue to fight over that and see which direction leads us.
5: Well, I'll say this, too, and granted, I don't have any children or especially at all, but...
12: Not yet.
5: Well, we'll see what the future holds. But, you know, I'll be honest with you, I was shocked when Goose came back and we were talking about homeschool, and he said, how many kids in Morgan County do you think are homeschooled? And I'm not saying there's anything wrong with that. Do not get me wrong with what I'm about to say, but the number, I think you said 500 and... It's
12: right at 600.
5: 600 kids being homeschooled. That seemed like a very high, I don't know what that relates to around other counties, but, and for every student that is in the Morgan County school system, there's a certain, per diem may not be the right word, but a money that comes from the state for students may not be the right word, but a money that comes from the state for students in the school districts. Is that correct, basically?
12: It is, yes.
5: So those, and I don't know what the numbers were.

0: COVID caused that. And, I mean, I'm one of those parental choice, man. If you can raise your kids politically, religiously, and through disciplinary reasons, you ought to be able to educate them the same. I don't fault parents for that.
1: True.
0: They have that right. But at the same time, we've got to play the cards that are dealt with us. We've got to figure out how to combat it. So I don't know. It's $4.2 million roughly. It's $7,500 and some change is per kid. We lost 600 kids. You all can do the math. I don't have a calculator, but I know it's like 4.2, 4.3 million.
2: And Jonathan, I'm going to say this. I mean, you don't normally shy away from anything, but I'm going to say between what the state's doing and the federal government and the way kids are raised now, it's almost like you're not allowed to teach kids like you used to do. I mean, because we have, right now the cell phone stuff, you know, we're acting like we're taking kids' rights away, but we didn't go to school. We didn't have a cell phone. And, you know, every now and then I got in trouble and I got in the hallway and had to bend over and get a few licks on the rear end and
1: paddle.
2: You know, and then you get home and you get a few more because dad gets you. But now, you know, if you give a kid a whipping, you might get in a fight with a parent, you know. So
0: you definitely will. Yes,
2: I think in some ways, the kids are it's just not the same. And I don't think, you know, the teachers and I don't think the school board or the school system itself can handle that. And I hate that.
0: So, children are resilient. Teachers are challenged and pushed beyond their limits for minimum pay. Our principals, man, they try to help teachers as much as they can when they're not dealing with children problems. I mean, they're trying to help educate our kids. Everybody is on edge. And if you think about society, man, everybody's got their opinion, and by golly, they're entitled to it, and they're going to give it to you. So it's you are grateful, and you get to watch these children adapt and grow. But, no, it's – I've not enjoyed these crossroads that we've had to take, Goose. I'm not at all. It's been very hard.
2: Yeah, and it's a microcosm, I guess you would say, of society itself, because Republicans and Democrats right now, you might as well give them a wrestling ring. They can't agree on anything, and you know, every little thing you try to do is it's just like under a microscope to where. Sometimes we can't accept the way things need to be or should be, and we make excuses, or society does, and it rubs off on the kids, and it rubs off on how you're able to do your job.
0: There's a lot of entitlement, and there is a lot of lack of accountability, and you try to hold somebody accountable, you better be prepared for a war.
2: Yeah, you might end up in a lawsuit or who knows what.
0: It is coming.
2: But, Jonathan, again, congratulations. Now, we got to rambling there a little bit about society and whatnot, but that makes it fun, too.
0: It did. Well, before I go, I'm going to give a shout-out to this third district, to the voters. I appreciate you all, to our principals, to our teachers, our support staff, our bus drivers. I'm grateful. Thank you all for what you do for our children. They are our prized possessions. School board, I look forward to working with you all. And then I can't wait to get back to work for 4 years. And before I go, shout out to Coach Terry Coker. Great job. Way to work. Didn't go unnoticed. And I'm appalled. Also, and I don't know the results of the other races. So congratulations to the other contestants that are running. I know Jeremy Haynes is running a good race. Anthony Rogers, he's running a magnificent race. And I'm proud of him. So it's I'm proud of where we go. So, and to these other unopposed lucky individuals, congratulations to you all as well, because it ain't fun being opposed all the time. So I congratulate those individuals as well. You all have earned it.
2: And I'm going to ask you one more question here, because you mentioned bus drivers. Morgan County desperate need of bus drivers right now. So if someone is listening and they think, hey, I want to drive a bus, what do they need to do?
0: Contact Keith Duncan down at the garage. You got some training to do. We are needing bus drivers. We are actively working on a pay scale increase for our bus drivers. So we're trying to fix that as well.
2: And Jonathan, I'm fixing to do a segue right here. Do you think, like, if anyone maybe has any experience that could probably drive a bus, like maybe Joe Henry Miller, road superintendent, in his spare time, you think he could handle it?
0: Man, that would be awesome. I'd love to see that man on a

0: us. I bet he's got some people that could probably help us too. But he's got his hands full too. I mean, I don't know if y'all heard or not, but they're still cutting up roads around Morgan County. So Joe's working his hind end off too, and I'm grateful for that as well.
1: And speaking of Joe, he is here now joining us, and I don't think we had to vote for Joe commercial this year. I'm not sure, but Joe, you run unopposed tonight, but you picked up a win, and I know you're always excited. It doesn't matter what day it is or anything, but Joe, congratulations, and just what your thoughts this
2: evening.
1: Well,
2: thank you, Goose. I tell you what, old buddy, I am blessed beyond belief. I'll tell you what, I love my job. I can tell you that. I feel like we make a difference down there now. I'm going to have to pass on that bus driving deal, though, I'll just tell you that right now.
1: Well, you know, we could add 6 or 7 more hours to a day for you. You know.
2: Well, I mean, you'll have to add it to the 24 then.
1: Yeah, you can have a 32-hour day.
2: Okay. Every day?
1: Every day.
2: Oh, my goodness, Goose. Well, you'll help me, won't you?
1: We'll give you an 8th day of the week, too. We'll
2: now you're talking.
1: We're rolling good.
2: All right, I tell you what. No, I appreciate everybody that voted for me. I truly do. I tell you what, and I know all the other folks that were unopposed appreciate it, too. I mean, we all, I think, look at that as a vote of confidence. That you're satisfied with the job we're doing. Like I said, we're all just blessed. And, you know, I don't know if this year actually made history or not, but it's not really common to have that many officials unopposed.
1: No, and it's not just Morgan County. I mean, the biggest county we've seen was Scott County, had 3 races countywide. And, you know, Roan County 1, Fentress County 2, Cumberland County 1. So, I'm like you. I hope it's that people are doing a good job.
2: I hope everybody feels we're doing good jobs and confident in what we're doing and continue to be, you know.
1: Joe, was this your 3rd term? Did you just finish
2: up? I just finished my 3rd term, yep.
1: Well,
2: I'm going into my 4th.
1: Let's get him going here, Andrew. When are you going to get Highway 62 in Cofield widened?
2: Well, that's out of my purview.
1: That's the state, which you probably had to say that a few times.
2: Well, we say that pretty regularly, actually. And the thing of it is, it's not just Highway 62. I mean, you know, we get a lot of calls on state routes as well, and we get calls on city streets and such as that. And, you know, we got them to where they need to be and try to get them in contact with the people that they need to be talking to. And, of course, we get a lot of calls from the other Morgan counties throughout the continental United States as well.
1: That's true. And there's a lot of them.
2: Oh, well, there's 11.
1: Yeah, okay. Well, Joe, I do want to say this because I think your job is probably one where if you don't hear anything, you're doing really good.
2: Yeah.
1: And then, you know, if you get a pothole pops up, you're going to get a complaint, or if it snows and this road ain't cleared up quick enough. But there's even some things you did, even for snow, with the chip sheds that you're going to be doing in Oakdale and the Deer Lodge communities. To me, that's progress. But what's some of the things that you're proud of that you've been able to do in the last 10, 12 years?
2: The last 10 or 12 years? Well, I tell you what, we've really gained a lot of ground on our fleet equipment. I mean, we have, you know, we've got a newer chip machine down there now. And as far as our tarn chip roads, you know, we can handle those in one pass now because it's got an expanding head on it. Well, this year we were able to add a distributor that will match that chipper. So there again, we're going to make one pass on the road and cover the entire road. And that was one of my goals, was to get that half lap out of the center of the road. I mean, and it's been toyed with and played with through the years, whether to leave it wide or to narrow it up. And if you get it too narrow, well, then it jerks the steering wheel around when you hit it, and that's not a good formula for a road to be driving on. So, you know, we would leave it as wide as we could, and that way you could kind of maneuver it a little bit. But now we're getting set up with our equipment where we can eliminate that completely. Another thing that we've done, and we actually just finished a project today on slip lining and spin casting our cross drains on some of our roads. And what that does, that takes, you know, a cross drain, and they'll put a PVC liner through it, and they basically blow it up, and then they cool it off, and it forms to that culvert that's under the road. And you know, that gives it structural strength back. And then the PVC, the only enemy that it has is heat. And it takes a lot of heat for it to be an enemy. But if you were to have a fire at the end of it, mm-hmm. and it collapsed, it, all you got to do is go out there and heat it back up and form it back again. I mean, so it's going to be pliable for years to come. And, you know, that's the good part about that is now we're done with those, period.
1: Well, good deal there. And then, so let's look to the future. What are some things you're hoping the road department can do to improve in the next 4 years?
2: Well, I hope to get these chip sheds done. Okay, I know, you know, Cobb was very, very gracious and donated us 2 acres out on Gatewood Ford Road. We've got that cleared now here pretty soon. I hope to get some dozer work done out there and get that property leveled up and get it ready to start putting a base on it and get a shed on it. And, of course, you know, we've been working with Brian's office and Solid Waste about getting the old convenience center down at Oakdale, and we're making some progress on that now. So there's not going to be a lot of site prep for that area. So hopefully when we get TDEC signed off on that and everything okay there, and they can actually turn it over to us and let us have at it, we'll get a shed down there pretty quick,
1: and
2: hopefully.
1: And that's the thing you mentioned there. I mean, you're ready to do it, but sometimes the red tape just gets
2: absolutely.
1: In the way.
2: Absolutely. And I tell you something else, too. We've been working on some grants for several years now. And of course, we're dealing with the feds on that, you know, Federal Highway Administration, and of course, it's administered through TDOT, so there's way too many hands touching it. But, you know, we're going to be doing like $6 million worth of work to a couple of our bridges and one of our roads eventually when we... You one brought the red tape up, so. You know, and I tell you what, when you're dealing with one of those, it's called a FLAP grant. It's Federal Land Access Program. When you're dealing with that, there's plenty of red tape, mm-hmm. but we're not giving up on it. We're staying vigilant with that and, you know, jumping through all their little old hoops they throw up and everything like that. And I tell you, as far as my staff, in the office and my work crew, I tell you what, you can't ask for a better bunch of people. I have to give it up to them. I mean, you know, these guys and gals, I mean, they come in and they're serious about what they do, and they do good work, and I'm thankful for it. You know, every now and then we'll lose one to here and there and yonder or something like that. You know, it's hard to compete with Oak Ridge for any of us. Mm-hmm. You know, and every now and then we'll lose one to Oak Ridge or something like that. And then, you know, we have had people decide that they just wanted something different for a while. But there again, you know, I can't say enough good about my staff. The office staff, my work crew, everything like that. I mean, they go above and beyond every single day. And I hope and pray that the people of the county notices that and appreciate it.
1: Well, I notice it. I think the people do. I mean, y'all do a tremendous job. I can still go back to growing up with the gravel roads.
2: Yeah.
1: You know? And,
2: yeah.
1: And but, Joe, we're getting ready to let Andrew, I think he's been over there. I've seen him took his shoes off, and he's starting counting on his toes. So I think he's got some updates for us.
3: Well, I can project at this time with what we've got in, 11 of 12 precincts and early voting included. So all we left or all we lack, and that should be any second, getting the Deer Lodge numbers. But at this time, with that final Deer Lodge precinct to go, Anthony Rogers leads over Jeremy Haynes by a 1,036 vote margin. So we can project that incumbent Anthony Rogers will remain your Morgan County General Sessions judge. Again, just Deer Lodge only outstanding. And Goose, I don't think there's 1,036 votes in Deer Lodge going to be coming out. So
1: no,
3: again, with that being said, we can project that Anthony Rogers will, in fact, retain that General Sessions judge seat here in Morgan County.
1: And I'll say this, if there is 1,036 votes coming Deer Lodge, Joe, we're going to have Anthony and Jeremy with some lawyers of their own.
2: Every confidence in that, buddy.
1: Well, Joe, I'm going to let you close it out before we take a break here. But
2: I ain't got a thing.
1: No.
2: Okay.
1: Yeah, I'm just going to let you talk to the voters.
2: Okay. Well, once again, folks, thank you all so much for your support. I appreciate each and every one of you. You know, give us a call down at the highway department if you need anything. at 346-6661. No, I did not pick that number. But
3: yeah, that's interesting.
2: Well, actually, Andrew, we get asked that question a lot. Did you pick that number? Absolutely not. We did not pick that number. But anyhow, no, folks, thank you again. I appreciate your confidence. It means the world to me. Just like I said, if there's anything we can do, give us a call. We'll get a work order generated and get it started through the system and try to get everybody taken care of.
1: Well, Joe, we appreciate it. Andrew, I think we'll take a break. Then we're going to try to make some...
2: Well, Goose, is that one thing I can ask of you?
1: Yes, ask, okay. Ask.
2: Do you care to put an order in to Mother Nature about calming some of this weather down?
1: How about you? 75, would that be good during the day, and maybe 60, 62
2: I ain't so
1: at
2: much
1: night?
2: Worried about the temperature as I am these little old storms.
1: Well, yeah.
2: I mean, I'll be honest with you. It seems like all we've done since spring is clean up after storms.
1: We'll have a storm on Sunday night, but it won't be major, and then the rest of the week can look good.
2: Holding you to that, old boy.
1: Okay. It'll probably be raining.
2: Y'all heard it. Everybody out there in radio land heard this. So, Goose. Lindsay is the one that said that, okay?
1: Well,
2: Andrew, you have to be up on this, buddy.
3: Hey, I've got it recorded. It's on record.
1: And Amber Moore is sitting in there like, no, Goose. I'm sorry. I'm looking right now, you know.
2: Now, everybody, thank you once again. Thank you, thank you, thank you. I appreciate your support. Goose, Andrew, thank y'all so much
3: for
2: what y'all do. And the entire WECO staff, I mean, y'all are awesome. We're blessed to have you in Warburg, and we're thankful for it.
1: Well, Joe, if you ever get done with road superintendent, we want you to come hang out at the station because you're a ball of fun every time you come by.
2: Well, do I have to leave office? Can't I just come hang out there once in a while?
1: Anytime, especially 10:30 to 11 with trade
2: time. I
1: started
2: to say, would you let me help with trade time?
1: Yeah, because I think you would have a ball on that one for sure.
2: Oh, I guarantee you I have a ball on that. All right. Thank y'all so much. Appreciate you. Once again, thank you, thank you, thank you. And we'll talk to y'all later.
1: All right. Well, Joe, appreciate it. And Andrew, I think we'll take a break. We'll start seeing how many fingers and toes and calculators we can get going here and see if we can get ready to wrap this thing up.
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1: And Goose Lindsay back here at the WECO studios along with Andrew Knight. Andrew, we've basically hit 10 o'clock, but we pretty much have a lot of the results in. So maybe I'll let you start with General Sessions, Judge.
3: Yeah, Goose, just from the latest that we have here, and mentioned it before the break, but mention it here. Just once more that with early voting and 11 of 12 precincts, the only ones that we're looking to update at this time is the Deer Lodge precinct, and we can project that Anthony Rogers looks to have it pretty much wrapped up right now with a 1,036 vote lead. Right now holds a 2,292 to 1,256 with a Anthony Rogers current lead over and challenger Jeremy Haynes. So right about 1,036 votes. So that'll be pretty tough to come up with that number of votes in just smaller precincts throughout Morgan County. So looks like that Anthony Rogers will in fact retain that General Sessions judge seat.
1: Yeah, and right now it looks like the two districts that we do not have the total numbers for precincts are Deer Lodge and Petros, even though we do have the Petros General Sessions judge votes. But of course, you know, when you've got two districts you're keeping up with, at least one of them each is from each district. But in District 4 for County Commissioner, with early voting Lansing and Chestnut Ridge reporting, let's see, we have, I'm sorry, Doug Vespy with 379 votes. He is in first. Melissa Christ with 291 is in second. And Margaret Gibson in third with 279. If nothing else changes, that would be your three commissioners. Right now in fourth is Glenn Moore at 224. And Christy Nelson, the write-in, with 195 is fifth. And let me tell you this. In the Chestnut Ridge region, Doug Vespy won with 42 votes. Melissa Christ had 37, which was second. Christy came in third there with 32 write-in votes. And then the final two were 31 for Glenn Moore and 28 for Margaret Gibson. So, you know, she did make the final three in that. So that's impressive there. I just don't think that she's going to have enough votes left in Deer Lodge to crack that top three. So right now it looks like Doug Vespy, Melissa Christ, and Margaret Gibson. Now moving to District 6, this is with early votes, the Kelly's precinct, and Mossy Grove, plus the absentee votes. We have Debbie Lively first at 387, Tony Dagley second at 330, Janet Adkisson in third at 284, and Joe Duncan in fourth at 250. Now, the only precinct left is Petros, but Joe Duncan currently in fourth. You know, he's from Petros as well as Dagley and Adkisson, so he could make up some ground there. Don't know if it'll be enough to crack the top three, but there's still he's only 34 votes out of third now, so there's still a chance there.
3: Yeah, Goosen, let's kind of expand the lens a little bit to the statewide race, as the governor's primary for the Republican side of things can be now called, as Marsha Blackburn will be your Republican primary winner, and we'll move on to the November election for governor with, and this has been in the last 20 or so minutes, with 43% of the vote. She's going to be the, like I said, Republican nominee there. John Rose with 32% and Monty Fritz earning 23% of the votes. Right around that was 945. So it looks like officially it will be Marsha Blackburn defeating the other primary challengers on the Republican side of things, including, as we say, Monty Fritz, local from, you know, this here in just our region, Monty Fritz with 23%, John Rose 32%, and again, Marsha Blackburn does take that win, as that's now been projected for her with 43% of the primary votes. And I get, is it Jerry
1: Green will be the Democrat?
3: Yeah, not to be confused with former Tennessee basketball coach Jerry Green. This is a female, but so you'll have Jerry Green on the Democratic side going up against Marsha Blackburn. So one way or the other, Goose, unless something's crazy, we'll have a female governor for the state of Tennessee.
1: There will be some independents, but it looks like in all likelihood it will be a female governor. And and this is no offense to Marsha Blackburn or John Rose, but I was hoping Monty could shock the world, because he just did not have the resources that the other candidates did. But you don't see someone truly a grassroots. I mean, he didn't have TV ads and not a ton of radio ads, but he still came up with about 24% of the vote, and there's still, you know, more votes out there. But, man, that's impressive. You would, because I would bet that he got outspent, you know, 30, 40, 50 to 1 by these
3: probably
1: two big-time opponents. So congratulations there. And then I don't know if you mentioned the congressional race, but looks like Johnny Garrett's still sitting in good shape there. It looks like about 8 of the 17 counties have totally completed their votes. But he has 43.1%, Van Hillary at 30.3%, and John Henry at 19.7%. And the rough total is Johnny Garrett is up by about 9,200 votes over Van Hillary. So looking good there. And in the Democratic side, it's, I won't say over yet. Mike Crowley has 30.7%, Laura Bregman 23.2%, Cheney Mosley coming in at, he's made a run now at 21.3%. Miriam Lebowitz at 17.17%. So really you got four people within 13% there. And totally, Mike Crowley has a less than 2,100 vote advantage over Laura Bregman. So it could be, you know, maybe Crowley's still the favorite there, but it's not, I won't say, ready to call that one just yet.
3: And Goose, one that we can, I will go ahead and officially call the General Sessions judge, as we've got all the precinct numbers now. I think there was one that I hadn't officially reported to the courthouse, but boots on the ground from the precinct itself. So just again, early voting in all 12 precincts for Morgan County General Sessions judge. Let me just get the difference here very quickly. So with that being said, all 12 precincts and early votings, Morgan County General Sessions Judge Anthony Rogers will end up with 2,363 votes to challenger Jeremy Haynes' 1,292. So basically an 1,036 vote difference, as Anthony Rogers once again will retain the Morgan County General Sessions Judge seat with 2,363 votes to Jeremy Haynes' challengers, 1,292. So, Ghost, if you just add those totals, the 2,363 and the 1,292, that's 3,655 total votes for the General Sessions judge. And again, of the 3,655, roughly 2,400 of those go to the winner and incumbent, Anthony Rogers, who is headed this way to the studio. So we'll get his thoughts on continuing on there at the General Sessions seat. But at least go ahead and call that one, and we'll see what
1: And looks like we have final results from the county commission race in District 4. Now, these are unofficial to everything certified, but it looks like this will be the final standings. Counting Deer Lodge, Melissa Christ wins the Deer Lodge precinct with 68 votes, followed by Doug Vespi at 57. It was Margaret Gibson with 44, Christy Nelson with 37, and Glenn Moore with 29. So in all, it is Doug Vespi winning at 436. Melissa Christ is second at 359. And before we go any farther, Susie Christ represented that district for so long. She is stepping down this year. Want to thank her for her service, because she has done such a great job, still does a great job for the Deer Lodge community. The Deer Lodge 4th of July parade, she has been a driving force in that, the Deer Lodge Historical Society. So thank you, Susie Christ, for all you've done. Looks like third place will be Margaret Gibson, 323 votes, Glenn Moore in fourth with 253, and Christy Nelson, it looks like, in fifth place right now with 232. But I got to say, that's impressive for a write-in campaign, because you've got to let people even know that you're not on the ballot. You have to be written in, then they've got to do it, which a lot of people just don't want to take the time to even do that.
3: Yeah, so you're right. So just to reiterate there, Goose, I know it's not 100% official, but as we can pretty much gather now, of those five names you mentioned, the three that will be those commissioners for that District 4, it appears, will be Doug Vespi, Melissa Christ, and Margaret Gibson will be those three that will garner the most votes there in the District 4.
1: Yeah, and Melissa will be new to the County Commission, and if anything doesn't change in District 6, those three will be the same. District 1 will be the same. District 2 will be the same. District 3 will be the same. District 5 will have Seth Stewart. He will be new, as there's only three people running there, so there will be, you know, two or three new faces in County Commission. We're going to have one new face on school board with Gary Stennett. He will be our school board representative out of the Coalfield District, District 1, as Ben Jackson stepped down. So not a lot of new faces, but looking forward to seeing how everyone works together moving forward.
3: Yeah, you're right, Goose. And let's go back north up to Scott County just for a moment with some, we can have a few races that have been called there. The county mayor for Scott County looks like Dennis Jeffers will unseat the incumbent Jared Jeffries. At last total, just shy of 3,500 votes for Dennis Jeffers to the 1,500 for Jared Jeffries. So basically doubling up second place is Dennis Jeffers, who will again unseat the incumbent Jared Jeffries for the Scott County mayor. And looking at the Scott County sheriff, that's pretty much a runaway, folks. Incumbent Brian Keaton just right at 4,000 votes to second place Dennis Chambers, 1,200 rough numbers, and then Chris Llewellyn with 900. So Brian Keaton looks like will retain his Scott County sheriff seat. And in the Scott County clerk race, you had incumbent Felicia Hamby-Bilbrey, who at this time, and I'm not sure if this one's been called yet, but currently trailing Amanda Sexton by right at 680 votes. So that we'll see if that's been called or not, but right now incumbent Felicia Hamby-Bilbrey for the Scott County clerk's office appears to be in trouble with Amanda Sexton, currently holding right about a 680 vote lead as we speak there. So Alex, and actually as we get a word from the end, yes, that is in fact a final. So Amanda Sexton will in fact be your new Scott County clerk as well. So that's the Scott County side of things. Again, here in Morgan County, General Sessions Judge incumbent Anthony Rogers has defeated challenger Jeremy Haynes with early voting and the 12 precincts reporting. Anthony with 2,363 to Jeremy Haynes is just shy of 1,300 for a 1,036 vote margin for, again, the incumbent Anthony Rogers, who will finish out the last four years of the original term of Mike Davis, who, again, we've been talking about throughout the broadcast, left for another opportunity. So this will be a four-year deal, and then next time when Anthony, I would imagine, runs again, and we'll hear it from his mouth officially in 4 years, that, in fact, from that point, will be the eight-year term for that. So, Goose, anything before we maybe take a quick break to kind of reset?
1: I've got a couple of Fentress County results. County Executive Jacob Rosenbaum, I think these votes are final. He has, 63% of the vote. He has a 2,100 vote victory over Larry Cooper. And now let's see if we find the sheriff race. It is Hunter Fowler, who is the interim sheriff who took over just this year. He is rolling to a pretty big victory as he has 62% of the vote, 3,200 votes to 1,900 for Gary Goose Ledbetter. So looks like a goose is going down. We don't necessarily like that. But now I do want to look for one more here.
3: Shouldn't make a joke now, but I was going to mention Maverick, but I won't do that.
1: Okay.
3: I won't say it.
1: And so that's the Fentress County races, and I'm surprised, because I thought we would have some closer races tonight, but, I've been wrong plenty of times, but congratulations again to those folks who have won, and we'll see how things turn out with still one more race we're looking for here to the Petros District, and we'll have our final votes for County Commission there.
3: All right, well, I'll tell you what, we'll take a quick break. We'll reset Judge Anthony Rogers, who, again, has defeated challenger Jeremy Haynes. We'll have him in studio to get his thoughts on the win and what the next 4 years will bring for his General Sessions Judge seat. We'll be back in a moment as you listen to WECO's Election Night Coverage Special. We'll be back in just a moment.
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1: And Goose Lindsay and Andrew Knight back in studio. And we're now joined by Morgan County's newly elected General Sessions Judge, Anthony Rogers. And Anthony, I'm going to say it, you had the closest election in Morgan County tonight countywide and the biggest margin of victory in Morgan County tonight countywide. So congratulations.
15: Thank you. Thank you. I appreciate it.
1: Well, just take us through the last few months as far as the campaigning, and you're campaigning against a friend, someone you know and like, but yet you try to win and do everything you can. So what's those emotions like?
15: Yeah, like you said, it's been a long summer. Originally, when this started out, I severely underestimated the effort, you know, that needs to go into an election. And as far as campaigning against a friend, I mean, you just, when you're talking to people, you just tell them and explain to them why you think, you know, that you would be the right person for the job. You don't say anything negative about the other person. And you just hope that at the end of the day that they trust the job. In my situation, the job that I've already been doing the last 14 months, you just trust that you've gained respect with the community and that you've earned their trust over that time, and that when it comes election day that they'll reward you for that. And I believe that's exactly what happened.
1: And what were the nerves like today?
15: There was a couple times today I thought my phone had quit working. I thought the clock had stopped. You drive all over the county, you try to make it to as many precincts as you can. Like, I'm so blessed to have friends and family that were willing to take out the time of their day and go out to all these places and sit under a tent and, you know, talk to any supporters or any voters. And it's a lot that went on. And the nerves, yeah, you just you could keep waiting on 8 o'clock all day long. You keep looking at your phone, waiting on it to tick a few more minutes off. And, you know, eventually, just like everything else, it comes, and it's a great feeling that it's finally here.
1: And Anthony, I know you've had to say the speech about why to vote for you and things, but I'm just going to ask, like, so General Sessions Judge, I mean, it's more than just traffic tickets and guilty, not guilty. Is that right?
15: Oh, absolutely, yeah. I mean, you're in charge of, you've got the safety of the community as a responsibility. You're getting every arrest that comes, you know, that's made in Morgan County. Our office is setting bonds on that, setting the appropriate conditions, trying to strike the balance between the safety of the community and the constitutional rights of the alleged defendant. You're making constant decisions on orders of protections, the custody of children. So for people to put you in a position like this, it's an enormous amount of trust that they have to have. And so I take that seriously. I want that burden. I feel equipped for that burden. And I'm happy that tonight the voters of Morgan County believe the same way.
1: And I just mentioned there's a lot to it. I want to talk about the role with the children, because that's one that, you don't want to get that wrong. I mean, and you have people like CASA who help with that, but when you're sitting there making a decision on a child, how hard is that?
15: Well, yeah, I mean, you can imagine. Sometimes you're lucky in a case where there may be an easy decision, but you know those are kind of far and few between. And a lot of the other times, you know, it's a lot tougher decisions. You know, you've got several people in the child's lives. People live with, you know, split families, and you know, nothing wrong with that. But then when it comes down to affecting the child, you're having to make decisions between, you know, grandparents and parents and step parents, and then sometimes there may not be anybody around that's interested, and so it kind of comes with its own unique challenges based on, you know, every situation with every child, and you just you pray for the proper discernment that God will put you in a position and open your ears and mind to the idea and thoughts of where that child needs to go, the best protections that you can, you're not always given a great situation with a clear answer, and sometimes those are fluid situations. Sometimes those cases are very fluid.
3: And Anthony, I'll jump in here. First off, congratulations on the win there. And, of course, talk to you a little bit throughout the process. And, you know, it's one of those things, no matter what, you don't know till you know. And now we, in fact, know that you have retained that seat. So, again, congratulations. But
15: thank you.
3: Now, obviously, you want to get back to work, but how just relieved are you that, and I'm not saying you minded going out and shaking the hands and getting to know people and walking through the Deer Lodge Parade or coming to the Mount Laurel Festival, the outdoor show or whatever it may be, but how relieved are you just to get that part over with and get back to work for, I would say 8 years normally, but in this case I know it's 4 years, but just how glad are you to get this over with and just move forward with the actual job for the next 4 years?
15: I would say I'm as glad or more glad than everyone else. I mean, just as much as everyone else. They're probably tired of seeing our road signs. They're probably tired of seeing me post things on Facebook. They're probably tired of, you know, all of those things. And to the ones that it benefited, I hope that it did. I hope that it added clarity. I hope that it gave the voters a little more information on, you know, what kind of choice they wanted to make come election day. And so you meet so many people in the community that you haven't met before or that you haven't seen in a long time, and it was great to get to meet all of those folks. And so there's so much positive that did come out of it, and it made me more, you know, come out of my shell a little bit more and get used to doing that sort of thing. But the negative side is, you know, my family, my friends had to give up a lot of their time. My kids went back to school this week. We didn't get to go, you know, not to complain, but, you know, we didn't get to do. I feel like I've shorted them this summer. Sure. I feel like instead of getting to take them on, you know, a vacation before school started back, that I was dragging them around and make, you know, they sat up under the tent with my mom for 2 straight weeks, you know, from 9 to 4 p.m. And, you know, they made the best of it. They're good kids, but, you know, you feel like you're sacrificing, and you are, you're sacrificing your friends and family and their time, but you know, it's after a night like tonight, it's well worth it. I wouldn't trade it for anything, and I am excited to get back to work for Morgan County.
1: And Anthony, I'm going to ask, as far as like General Sessions Judge, I mean, a lot of places technology is something that can get better for the future, and I know, you know, technology has improved maybe some court proceedings and things of that nature, but what are some ways that you're hoping to see your office and you know, the judicial system maybe in Morgan County improve in the next 4 years, and then we'll see on down the road?
15: Yeah, sure. So like you said, I mean, after 2020, after COVID, we were able to take advantage of many opportunities for virtual, you know, like Zoom hearings and things like that. And so currently, you know, I'm able to do arraignments from the jail, and the inmates never have to leave that facility because we're able to use technology that we now have in the courtroom. I was talking about custody cases earlier. There's a lot of cases where, you know, parents will separate and one of the parents will move to Kentucky or Ohio. And instead of having to drive down for every single hearing, you know, where sometimes if it's appropriate, we're able to also Zoom them in. And so it's basically video calls is probably the biggest change that we've had over the last several years. And going forward, I know some have heard me talk about it before, but as far as bond conditions, you know, we're really utilizing things like GPS monitors, scram bracelets for alcohol detection, drug patches, and things like that to, you know, if it's appropriate to figure out a way to not fill the jail up. I mean, again, that can't be a consideration when you're setting bond. But if instead of keeping somebody in, you might have an extra tool in the toolbox, such as a GPS monitor or scram bracelet that you can use. And so we're open to anything that makes makes things easier for the public, greater court access. Again, I can we can sign orders of protections. I can do that from my laptop. I can sign search warrants if appropriate, or review those from my laptop anywhere I'm at, which it never fails if you're in a training or if you're even today. I had to review paperwork, an emergency set of paperwork, while I was trying to campaign, and be out at the polls. But because I had my laptop, I was able to review that, complete that, and send that form back to the clerk's office all within about an hour's time. And so that's not something that was previously available.
1: And before I turn it over to Andrew, I want to ask you the most serious question here. So we work with Justin, and we call him Fast Driving Fritz.
15: Okay.
1: So when somebody gets like a speeding ticket or something, what's the best excuse you've heard from someone as to maybe why they did something they shouldn't have?
15: Oh, gosh.
1: I should have gave him time to think of this one.
15: Yeah, this one's on the spot. As far as speeding, I can't think of a good one. The best one we get whenever it's going to go off of speeding tickets to somebody who's found with drugs on them. But we've heard several times in my career, I've heard those weren't my pants.
0: they'll pull drugs out of somebody's pants, and they'll say, "These weren't my pants. I put these on, and this was in here when I put them on."
1: It was a lot here, I don't even know whose I'm wearing tonight, other than the fact that I'm bigger than everybody, and I can't wear anybody else's. That's good right there.
3: Well, we'll wrap up with this, Anthony. Just to the voters, to your, as you said, your mother and kids were under the tent during early voting for a couple of weeks when it's, middle of July and August, it's not exactly cool outside. So I want to just give you this opportunity for talk to the voters, to your family, to your anybody that walked with you in the parade, whatever it is. We'll turn it over to you just to thank whoever you might want to thank here as we kind of wrap up and as you, again, retain your General Sessions judge seat here in Morgan County.
15: Awesome. Yeah, I appreciate that opportunity. So, most people know my parents, Boyd and Barbara Rogers. I just feel so blessed and lucky to grow up in a home where integrity and honesty and truth were core principle values of my life. My dad, Boyd Rogers, is the reason I went to law school. My mom is probably the reason that I have some of the mannerisms that I do. I just can't thank them enough for the raising that I was provided, because without a child having a good start, you don't have a good future based on that. So I think I was given a great foundation based on work ethic and honesty. They always said, never do anything you're not willing to put your name to. And I've heard that ever since I've been old enough to listen. My wife, who has been there with me this entire time, she's had so many great ideas for the campaign. She's worked her tail off trying to get cards made, t-shirts. I've got to think there'd be too many people. If I started going away from my family, I would miss someone. But there's so many people in our life that have sacrificed their time, their effort, and there's a certain guilt that goes with it, because there's so many people that are out there willing to help you, and there's nothing you can really do for them in return. But then when you talk to them about it, they don't want anything in return. They're just doing it because they believe in me, and that's just a really humbling feeling. My friends who have had to put up with me complaining about the difficulty of the process, they've been great. My friends, they know that I'm not 100% great. They know that I have shortcomings and shortfalls, but they see through those, and I think that's what good friends do. They see through those and appreciate the good parts of me instead. There's several pastors that I talk to on a regular basis, and I view it as complaining, but they view it as pastoral care, and I just couldn't do it without the pastors in my life at all. And so I'll just close with that, I guess. The verse that comes to mind in this situation is, "Not unto us, O Lord, not unto us, but unto thy name give glory, for thy mercy and for thy truth's sake." Psalm 115:1. It's not about me. I just happen to be the guy that Morgan County's elected to fill a judicial role, and I just pray for the discernment, and I ask for the folks to pray for me as I pray for myself as I'm making these decisions every day, and hope that I use this position I'm in for the betterment of our county. And I hope that people at the end of the day are proud of me and proud of the decisions that I make. those in the county that I weren't able to earn your vote over the next 4 years. I hope that I'm able to earn your trust and gain your trust. And I hope we can do this again in 4 years. And I'll say thank you to Mr. Haynes. He's still a good friend of mine, and I look forward to seeing him in court. And I don't think this will change anything at all. We just look forward to getting back to work. I want to thank also our office could not run without Brittany Carson and Amber Jones. They're the magistrates in our office. There's no way that I could do this without them. They take care of so many things that go unseen. The general public has no idea the things that our office, like many jobs, the general public has no idea the things that we deal with on a daily basis. People would think, oh, if you're not in court, you know, what else is going on? We are putting out, for lack of a better term, putting out fires every day. And I couldn't do it without the help of those two. And so I just appreciate Morgan County. It's the greatest place in the world to live. And I'm so proud to be your General Sessions judge for another 4 years.
3: Well said.
1: I agree there. And Anthony, congratulations. Hoping I don't have to stand in front of you for, you know, maybe I come sit in your office.
15: Yeah.
1: But I'll have to remember those weren't my pants. That's what I'll remember. But Andrew, I think right now we'll just go ahead and take a next commercial break and see if we've got them Petros results in, and maybe we get close to wrapping this thing up.
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1: And Goose Lindsay here once again. Now we have Petros. The final votes are at the courthouse, have not been posted yet. So once we get those, our own Justin Fritz there, and he will be on top of that, then we can officially call the county commission race there. But we have called General Sessions Judge. We just heard from Anthony Rogers there, was the winner tonight. District 3 School Board, Jonathan Dagley over Terry Coker. And that was a 49-vote final tally. Looks like District 4 County Commission is going to be Doug Vespi, Melissa Christ, and Margaret Gibson, with Glenn Moore coming in fourth and Christy Nelson fifth. And we're still waiting on District 6 County Commission. Should have that shortly. Now, Andrew, earlier I talked about Mike Crowley looking like he was in good shape to win for the U.S. House of Representatives in District 6. Last time I updated, he was up by like about 10% over Laura Bregman. Well, now he is up 6%, less than 6%, 2,300 votes, a little less than 2,300 votes, but it's Cheney Mosley who has jumped into second place there. So maybe that District 6 Democrat primary for the House of Representatives, still maybe a little too close to call, although Crowley still has a good lead with 12 of the 17 counties completed. Of course, on the Republican side, Johnny Garrett, he's up by 11,000 votes, roughly, up by about 13.5%. So looks like he will win in the House of Representatives Republican primary for the U.S. District 6. And, of course, we've already said that it's going to be Marsha Blackburn versus Jerry Green and then whatever independents are there. And, you know, this is a red state, so you think Blackburn definitely has the advantage. But Jerry Green is really likable. And that's one of those things that I think what hurt Marsha. You know, she didn't get out in a debate necessarily. Now, she still won by more than 10%, so who am I to say she did anything wrong? But I think people were upset at that fact, you know, that she didn't necessarily engage with the people as much as John Rhodes or especially Monty Fritz there. So can Jerry Green make this a race? We will see. Blackburn's going to be a heavy favorite, but we'll see how it plays out.
3: Yeah, you're right on that, Goose. So as we and with the Petros being the final, and if somebody's thinking, well, how can it be the final one? You've reported all of the judges. Well, we had that information just specifically for the judges from the Petros side of things, but the rest of those are getting up here and getting, I guess, officially certified and things like that. So, but with that, Goose, that would be a part of the contested commissioner race. So there's still some potential jockeys.
1: Looks like Justin is sending it in right now. So let's just go ahead and talk about the Petros district. Janet Adkisson with 102 votes. Tony Dagley with 97 votes, Joe Duncan with 77 votes, and Debbie Lively with 50 votes. So Debbie Lively has a grand total of 437, Joe Duncan with 327, Tony Dagley with 427, and Janet Adkisson with 386. So it looks like it will be Debbie Lively, Tony Dagley, and Janet Adkisson as your three county commissioners from District 6, the Petros area. Joe Duncan, former commissioner, going to come up just about 60 votes short, it looks like. But, Andrew, we've got the election results, you know. And you know what's a shame about this?
3: What's that?
1: So I'm running in District 2 in Oakdale.
3: Yeah.
1: I don't even know my results. I mean, I know myself and Fred Snow and Vera Scarborough run unopposed, but I haven't seen the results for mine yet. So,
3: well, that's
1: just, I mean, I know
3: you just don't
1: want to
3: make it.
1: But,
3: well, you don't want to make it all about yourself.
1: But
3: that's humble. That's a
1: but
3: humble
1: that shows how crazy these numbers and how we're trying to keep up and all this that 2 hours and 40 minutes. I mean,
3: and in all seriousness, and I know like Anthony was in here just saying, man, this time crawling by, and we got up here about, I don't know, 7 o'clock, and I forgot we had a pizza back there. I have to offer all the people coming in, and totally forgot about that. So if you're hungry, be in the radio station at 10:40. Swing on by. I'm pretty amped up, so I don't imagine to go to bed anytime soon. But no, in all seriousness, you just get up here and you know you're wondering about how and when things are going to come in and should we play music. But it's flown right by. And again, thanks to all the candidates and things like that that have stopped by. And as we said at the beginning, Goose, it's when you put your name in the hat for a political position, you got to know that it may not work out, and but just all the time and effort put into it, like most, like Jonathan mentioned with Coach Coker, Terry Coker, and with Anthony mentioning with challenger Jeremy Haynes, you know, give them respect because they worked their tails off. They were out knocking on doors, shaking hands, things like that. So, again, sometimes it just doesn't work out. Somebody has to lose, but at the end of the day, as they say, if you can look yourself in the mirror and say, hey, I gave it all I got, I left it all on the field, I left it all on the court using a sports analogy, then you know what? Sometimes it just doesn't work out. You can still lay your head down and knowing that you gave it your all. As our courthouse representative, Justin Fritz, back in studio. So, Justin, thank you for your time. Yeah. 2.5 hours or so.
2: Good time down at the court. Anybody wants to spend 2.5 hours in the courthouse, right?
3: Well, not. It depends what the 2.5 hours are there for. If you're seeing said Judge Anthony Rogers, it may not be a good day, but in this case. So back here, you've been at the courthouse. What were some candidates there? What was the scene down there at the Morgan County Courthouse?
2: Brian Langley had a party out on the courthouse lawn. He had the WECO going, some hot dogs, and I think now Judge Rogers was down on the other end down there, and he had a group down there. But that's the only two that I seen. Of course, I was inside most of the time. So,
3: in the air conditioning.
2: In the air conditioning.
3: That's smart. So, well, again, thank you for your help. I know we all got here early this morning, not quite as early as Goose did. So he's had a long day here. So thank you. From my personal side, Goose, thank you for hanging out with us, doing your part. Justin, thank you for doing your part as well, hanging out.
2: Does that
3: out
2: mean we get off tomorrow?
1: Yeah, he doesn't say
3: well,
1: that.
3: Well, now let's not get too overboard here with it. But
1: yeah, he doesn't say
3: well,
1: that.
3: Well, now let's not get too overboard here with it. But we still got some high school football to sell, right? No, but
1: we do. But,

0: Scott County. The county mayor, Dennis Jeffers, is your new Scott County mayor. He defeated incumbent Jared Jeffers, and we're not going to get into specific vote totals and all that at this time, which we've done throughout the show, but essentially Dennis Jeffers with a comfortable win over incumbent Jared Jeffers for the Scott County mayor. Also in sheriff's race, it was Brian Keaton winning handedly over challengers Dennis Chambers and Chris O'Allen. So Brian Keaton, the incumbent, will remain your Scott County sheriff. And I didn't write that one down. But
1: county clerk.
0: Yeah, county clerk. And actually, let me touch on this school board for District 7 as incumbent Teresa Murphy defeated challenger Matt Stiltner by a 290-vote margin. And going back to the county clerk in Scott County, incumbent Felicia Hamby-Bilbrey was defeated tonight and challenger Amanda Sexton did get the win there, and she'll be your new Scott County clerk in Scott County. So just touching on some of the top ones there for Scott County, and if you got any in Morgan County you'd like to go, or we can just bounce off each other, whatever you think on that, but that's as far as Scott County
1: goes. Well, we'll just touch on Fentress County. County Executive Jacob Rosenbaum is the winner for County Executive. Jimmy Johnson did not run this year, so there was no incumbent. And the sheriff will be Hunter Fowler as he defeated Gary Goose Ledbetter. Hate to see a goose go down, but it happens every now and then. Then we're going to go to Cumberland County. I don't think we had the final totals, but Kevin Music for road superintendent last we saw was 1,500 votes ahead of Stanley Hall, so feel pretty good about that one. And then Keaton Bowman pretty much doubled up Christine Fink for Roane County clerk. And, you know, and normally this is the election with executives, trustees, sheriff, circuit court clerk, county clerk, register of deeds. So a lot of those were unopposed. And in Morgan County, you know, we still had complimentary votes for Sandy Leach Dalton for register of deeds, Marla Hines, circuit court clerk, county clerk Cheryl Collins, trustee Cindy Jones, road superintendent Joe Henry Miller, county executive Brian Langley, sheriff Rick Hamby. All of those were unopposed county elections. I mean, but I think we had a good turnout considering, you know, it was about 3,700, which it has been more, but it also has been less. And this was not, you know, like I said, most of those county races being unopposed and only two county commissioner districts being opposed and one school board seat.
0: So. Yeah, with that, with the sessions judge, and I was trying to multitask, so if I'm being redundant or repeating you, I do apologize, but 3,700 and 2,400 votes was what the general sessions judge votes got with Anthony Rogers, the incumbent, and retaining his seat. He got 2,411 to 1,313 of Jeremy Haynes for a 1,098 vote difference there in that general sessions judge, which again was the only real main county wide race here specifically in Morgan County.
1: Yeah, and hopefully, well, maybe in 2 years we'll have some more elections. Won't be the big one, but then 4 years now, we'll see if a lot of these unopposed races are opposed. But, you know, we're not done with elections this year. We've mentioned the House of Representatives, state races, and governor and things of that nature. They're going to be running again in November, so we've still got a big vote ahead in November. Of course, that'll be more of a national scene as far as the Congress, Senate, and the balance of power for government at a national and state level. So we'll see how that plays out. But, you know, congratulations to all the winners tonight. And congratulations to, you know, if you didn't win, all these races were, you know, close. I mean, there weren't any major, you know, blowaways in the county commission, things of that nature, and just thank those people because these are good people. They're all looking to do well for Morgan County and Scott County, Fentress County, things of that nature. So thank you to everyone who did put their hat in the ring.
0: Yeah, you're right. And just touching on, we mentioned the 700 or so votes there for the sessions. Specifically for the Wartburg side of things, where the Jonathan Dagley did defeat Terry Coker by those 49 votes, but a total of 711 total votes with absentee election day and early voting there specifically for that District 3 side of things. So that's, I was curious to see what maybe the turnout would be with, like you said a moment ago, without having a lot of those county-wide big races.

0: not the, I shouldn't say that like the judge isn't big, but you know, the county clerk, judge, or not judge, but sheriff and executive, things like that. So, but a decent turnout, and in 4 years from now, who knows, it may be completely different, but I'm sure those in office would just be totally fine to not have any challengers and just ease through the process. And like Judge Anthony Rogers just said before, you know, before he left, he just, a sigh of relief. You know, you just, like I said a few times, you're campaigning in the middle of summer in East Tennessee. It's hotter than blue blazes, walking through parades, shaking hands at festivals and things like that. So it's been an interesting night, but the results are in, and now it's time, if you won, to, hey, it's kind of like the old proverbial 24-hour rule in sports, celebrate. But ultimately, you got a job to do, get back to work. And for those that did not get that win, you know, hey, it's a tough deal, man. It's like I said 15 times, you got to respect it, give it all you got, but like we say, somebody has to win, someone has to lose, and you never know, you could always try again down the road.
1: And most of these people who run unopposed, they're the incumbents, they're going to work tomorrow.
0: Exactly right. As which, as we approach 11 o'clock, if there's anything that you all else can think of to wrap up that we haven't talked about, then might be time to, well,
2: I can tell you one thing. Now, I don't have the early vote numbers, but I do have Oakdale and Oakdale City. I did hear you said you didn't know your
1: numbers. Yeah, I didn't know.
2: I have Vera Scarborough with 285, Fred Snow 315, and the one only Goose Lindsay with 316. So I think you're going to be in office, buddy.
1: You know, that's what happens when you're the first name, because they mark you first. It's like, man, my wrist is sore, that's so right. they don't mark second and third after that. So
0: yeah, and it looks like it. What appears that Johnny Garrett would be anyway, if I'm reading all this correctly, the congressman that would be moving on there. So unless something crazy happens, looks like that would be Johnny Garrett, and we'll see how that
1: Crowley
0: goes.
1: Crowley, we'll see. It looks like, now that Crowley race has got a little closer as the evenings went on. So
0: yeah, we'll see how it all shakes out. So Goose, anything else? What do you think?
1: Let's go home.
0: Well, I'll say this, and I'll let you wrap it up there, but thanks for everyone that tuned in. Thanks to Justin, thanks to Goose, and thanks to you, as always, the listeners. We couldn't do it without you, whether it's trade time, high school sports, Tennessee, whatever it is. We greatly appreciate you tuning in, and hopefully over the last almost 3 hours, we didn't bore you too much. And again, thanks for listening. Thanks for all the political candidates that came by, and thanks for everybody running a good, clean race over the last several months. And with that said, time to get back to work.
1: Hey, it is, and we've said it a million times, thankful for all these people who got out there, and thanks to Justin for coming in this evening and helping out. And
0: absolutely.
1: I mean, Justin was sending like picture after picture after picture with all these results. It's hard to keep up, and I think we could have 13 people here and we couldn't keep up, really. It's a tough type evening, and plus when you're trying to keep up with all the counties and state and stuff like that. But hey, we're through it, and we didn't cost anybody an election.
0: That we did not. So again, Justin, thank you. Yep. Goose, thank you. Thank you, everybody. That's going to wrap up WECO's political night coverage. Again, thanks for tuning in. We'll see you back tomorrow morning bright and early for the Early Bird Morning Show. Good night, everybody.
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3: Partly cloudy throughout the evening with a stray shower or thunderstorm possible. Overnight lows in the upper 60s. Then thunderstorms back in the forecast for Friday with highs near 85 degrees. With your WECO Weather, this is Amber Moore.
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The bones are good. Rest on that. He's one of the good ones. We've got the women of country on 101.3

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1: ABC News, I'm Wayne Cabot. A notification to Facebook it won't like and Instagram. A court in New Mexico saying Meta must pay $567 million for harm to young people through addictive designs like endless scrolling, autoplay, and notifications. A charge Meta denies. At the airports, bad day for the summer getaway. Airspace shut down in 9 states in the Midwest from a still unexplained system failure in Minneapolis.
2: Not just radars, but the frequencies, the channels, if you will, that the air traffic controllers are able to talk to the aircraft on, all went down.
1: That's ABC's Sam Sweeney. And storms have been causing problems to worsen. Ground stops across the Northeast. Many flights canceled, thousands delayed nationwide. President Trump says the military has what it needs, but an official tells ABC News that critical air defense missiles are extremely low. Patriot missiles and THAAD missiles cut way down. This is ABC News.
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11: Partly cloudy with temperatures near 70 to start our Friday morning. There's about a 50% chance for scattered thunderstorms as we go through the afternoon. We'll see highs topping out near 85 degrees. A few clouds from time to time throughout the evening, overnight lows in the upper 60s. Then a 60% chance of thunderstorms on both Saturday and Sunday, with highs in the mid-80s. With your WECO weather, this is Amber Moore.
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Chelsea Ballerini to Lorna Lane. There's a hole in the bottle, take the road, Morris to Gabby Barrett. The bones are good, rest on that, he's one of the good ones. 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
1: ABC News, I'm Mike Dubusky. Meta is now on the hook for nearly $1 billion in fines from the state of New Mexico. A court leveling a $567 million fine on that social media giant. That's in addition to an earlier $375 million penalty. It all comes after Meta lost that landmark case that accused it of creating unsafe platforms.
2: Most of the money will go toward mental health and addiction treatment services. The case stems from a lawsuit by New Mexico's Attorney General, accusing Meta of misleading the public about the safety of its platforms and failing to protect children from online predators.
1: Meta is vowing to appeal. The White House tells ABC News the U.S. military has enough munitions to sustain any of President Trump's aims in the Middle East and beyond. That's after reports the war in Iran had depleted the country's supply of air defense weaponry. And the president signing two executive orders narrowing the scope of birthright citizenship yesterday. This is ABC News.
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6: Partly cloudy with temperatures near 70 to start our Friday morning. There's about a 50% chance for scattered thunderstorms as we go through the afternoon. We'll see highs topping out near 85 degrees. A few clouds from time to time throughout the evening, overnight lows in the upper 60s. Then a 60% chance of thunderstorms on both Saturday and Sunday, with highs in the mid-80s. With your WECO weather, this is Amber Moore.
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6: Partly cloudy with temperatures near 70 to start our Friday morning. There's about a 50% chance for scattered thunderstorms as we go through the afternoon. We'll see highs topping out near 85 degrees. A few clouds from time to time throughout the evening, overnight lows in the upper 60s. Then a 60% chance of thunderstorms on both Saturday and Sunday, with highs in the mid-80s. With your WECO weather, this is Amber Moore.
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0: Chris Stapleton from WECO at now 6:42 on your Friday morning, this August 7th of 2026. It is mostly cloudy, maybe some fog here and there as well, quite a bit of heavy fog some places, so be careful. It is currently 69 degrees, going to top out in the mid-80s today with a pretty good chance of an on-again, off-again shower. In fact, chances of rain through Sunday, as a matter of fact. We turn off hot again by Monday, and not looking too bad as far as next week is concerned. But, you know, it is what it is. We've been in this kind of a pattern for a good solid month or two by now, so that's just the way it is, and apparently the way it's going to be. So there's not much we can do about it. We'll just push through it and get through it together. All right, running solo this morning, obviously Goose Lindsay, staying out pretty late last night covering the elections, and it was well after 11 o'clock before he left here, so we're going to be running solo this morning. He'll likely be back for trade time coming up later on at 10:30, but he does have news in the can, as we like to say here in the business, and we'll have a rundown of those local election results coming up at the top of the hour, so be sure and hang out for that. All right, a few things we can celebrate on this 7th day of August. For example, today is Beach Party Day. It's Braham Pie Day, B-R-A-H-A-M. Probably going to have to look that one up. International Beer Day, it's Lighthouse Day. Sea Serpent Day, particularly preposterous packaging day. That happens a lot. There's so much shipping going on, it's just amazing. Even sometimes if the items are still in good shape. There's been several times they're not. Let's see. Professional Speakers Day, it's Purple Heart Day. Raspberries and Cream Day. Now that sounds really good. So I need to see what a Braham Pie is. Why we celebrate Braham Pie on this day. All right, a popular annual festival held on the first day of August, first Friday of August, I should say, in Braham, Minnesota, known as the Homemade Pie Capital of Minnesota. The 36th annual event takes place on Friday, August 7th, today, featuring hundreds of volunteer baked pies, car show, craft vendors, and a pie-eating contest. So it is Braham Day for, well, good old American pie. Love me some pie. Put some pie in your pie hole. On Braham Pie Day. And a very good Friday morning, everybody.
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2: Strait Country, a tribute to George Strait, will be at the Historic Palace Theater in Crossville on Saturday, August 8th at 7 p.m. Central Time. 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

0: Ella Langley, 101.3 WECO, at now 7 away from 7 o'clock on this Friday morning. It is August 7th of 2026. It is mostly cloudy, some fog here and there as well, and a current temperature at 69 degrees. Amber Moore has that complete forecast coming up at the top of the hour. Goose Lindsay has local news. He's going to be running down the local races as well as the Scott, Fentress, and Roan races as well, the key races in those areas. The elections last night, and really no major surprises, maybe some close calls for sure. Definitely some close runs, especially right here locally in Wartburg. So more details on that coming up at the top of the hour. ABC has national news, and of course, the Darnell Bakery Birthday Club on the way at 7:20 this morning. Get your last-minute birthday requests in by calling the Triple C Realty and Auction contest lines at 423-346-6300 or toll-free 1-888-882-1013. We'll use those same digits to play trivia on 740 Trivia. I've got our final four-pack of passes to Daytona International Speedway's events coming up at the end of the month for the NASCAR O'Reilly Auto Parts Series in the Winn-Dixie 250 powered by Coca-Cola and the Coke Zero Sugar 400 for the NASCAR Cup Series. It is the cutoff race before the chase, and you can go for free. And all you have to do is correctly answer a multiple-choice trivia question. It'll be about Daytona International Speedway and win our final four-pack of passes. You don't even have to drive to Wartburg to get the ticket, as we will email those to you. They're in a digital form, so when you get those on your phone, you'll just scan them right at the gate, and they'll have your barcode and be able to scan those and get on in and enjoy the races coming up at the end of the month at Daytona. Give you time to plan a trip, get a hotel room or two booked, and get ready to go racing at the end of the month here on behalf of WECO. All right, once again, mostly cloudy, fog here and there, 69 degrees, and a very good Friday morning, everybody.
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2: Thursday was Election Day in Tennessee for state and federal primaries and county general elections. In Morgan County, the only countywide race took place for General Sessions Judge, as it was Anthony Rogers defeating Jeremy Haynes 2,411 votes to 1,313 votes. Rogers had this to say.
3: It's not about me. I just happen to be the guy that Morgan County's elected to fill a judicial role. And I just pray for the discernment, and I ask for the folks to pray for me as I pray for myself as I'm making these decisions every day, and hope that I use this position I'm in for the betterment of our county. And I hope that people at the end of the day are proud of me and proud of the decisions that I make. And those of those in the county that I weren't able to earn your vote over the next 4 years, I hope that I'm able to earn your trust and gain your trust. And I hope we can do this again in 4 years.
2: Also in Morgan County, the District 3 school board race would be won by Jonathan Dagley over Terry Coker by a final tally of 380 to 331. Dagley repeats as school board member and had this to say.
4: But I'm hats off to Coach Terry Coker tonight. And also, Showman, I talked to a friend of mine tonight, and it makes a difference in small town politics. There's no reason to go in the mud and play in the mud. Me and Coach Coker, we duked it out today. I got very fortunate, and thank you to my supporters. They pushed me over the top, and I am grateful for that. So it was close, and he put me on the ropes, and I commend him for his hard work, because by golly, he earned it.
2: In other contested races in Morgan County and County Commission District 4, it will be Doug Vespy, Melissa Christ, and Margaret Gibson advancing, with Glenn Moore and Christy Nelson finishing 4th and 5th. And in District 6, it is Debbie Lively, Tony Dagley, and Janet Adkissing being the victors, with Joe Duncan finishing 4th. In neighboring county races, for county executive in Scott County, it was Dennis Jeffers over Trent Cross, Jerry Jeffers, and Jennifer Shockley. For sheriff, it was Brian Keaton defeating Dennis Chambers and Chris Llewellyn. And county clerk, it would be Amanda Sexton defeating Felicia Bilbrey and Christina Cross. In Fentress County, Jacob Rosenbaum wins county executive over Larry Cooper and Robert Cooper, while Hunter Fowler is the new sheriff over Gary Goose Ledbetter. In Roan County, for county clerk, it was Keaton Bowman defeating Christine Fink, and in Cumberland County, for road superintendent, Kevin Music over Stanley Hall. And in the state's governor races, on the Republican side, it was Marsha Blackburn defeating John Rose and Monty Fritz. And on the Democrat side, it was Jerry Green with a big victory. Also in the U.S. Congressional District 6 race, the Republican contest would see Johnny Garrett defeating Van Hillary, John Henry, and Natasha Brooks, while Mike Crowley wins the Democrat contest over 4 challengers. For WECO News, this is Goose Lindsay.
5: News. I'm Mike Dabusky. A court in New Mexico is ordering Meta to pay up again.
6: In a landmark ruling, a New Mexico judge has ordered Meta, the parent company of Facebook and Instagram, to pay $567 million after the company was found liable for helping fuel the state's youth mental health crisis. That's in addition to the $375 million a jury ordered Meta to pay earlier in the case, bringing the total to nearly $1 billion.
5: ABC's Sophie Flay, Meta says it plans to appeal the case. Bagged lettuce is once again safe to eat, according to Michigan health authorities. They say the products tainted with cyclosporiasis are likely no longer available. Thousands of people have gotten sick across 15 states from that lettuce that's been linked to Taylor Farms. And economists are expecting 83,000 jobs to have been added in the month of July. We'll get the official number later this morning from the Bureau of Labor Statistics. This is ABC News.
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13: Partly cloudy with temperatures near 70 to start our Friday morning. There's about a 50% chance for scattered thunderstorms as we go through the afternoon. We'll see highs topping out near 85 degrees. A few clouds from time to time throughout the evening, overnight lows in the upper 60s. Then a 60% chance of thunderstorms on both Saturday and Sunday, with highs in the mid-80s. With your WECO weather, this is Amber Moore.
14: Thank you, Amber. It is mostly cloudy, but we may see some sunshine peeping through here and there. We're currently at 69 degrees. And a very good Friday. This is Brad Bird. Darnell Bakery Birthday Club on the way in minutes. Your chance to win some Daytona tickets on the way on 740 Trivia. And

Jordan Davis, one of many, many hits from WECO. It is 15 minutes after 7 o'clock, and we're working our way directly to the Darnell Bakery Birthday Club next.

0: Another artist with a ton of hits, quietly. That is Dylan Scott's Nobody from 101.3 WECO. It is 18 minutes now after 7 o'clock on this Friday morning. It is August 7th of 2026. The election is over and a lot of the races are, well, all of them are decided now, and some by closer margins maybe than some think, but hey, that is the way it is. That is the process. That is the due process of the way things work here in America, and we do appreciate it. And thanks to everyone that ran, and congratulations to all the winners. That's all we can say at this point. The major key race here in Morgan County was the race for county, General Sessions judge, we should say. That would have been Anthony Rogers, the incumbent, who ironically was not elected to the position. He was appointed to the position after Mike Davis resigned from the position. And so this solidifies him as the judge now. He's been legally and officially elected into the office, and pretty much every other office here in the county, other than some school board races and commission spots, were pretty much uncontested. And that's the irony of this year's election. We've discovered that all our contingency counties that listen to the radio station here, Roan, Morgan, Cumberland, Fentress, and Scott counties, very few of the local offices were contested. It's just very few in each county. So that either says the incumbents are doing an outstanding job or nobody wants to run for public office anymore. So I think it's probably a little bit of both, probably, most likely. But we are blessed to have some great leaders here in this county, and congratulations to all those who have won. Obviously, Goose Lindsay is not in studio this morning. He was here after 11 o'clock last night, so he will not be burning candles at both ends again, because he did that yesterday. He was here early and stayed very late, so hopefully he's getting some Z's in at home, and hopefully he'll be back by trade time this morning at 10:30. So that means we're running solo, and that's okay. Want to let you know, one final chance to get in on the winning Daytona International Speedway tickets up for grabs on 7:40 trivia. Brush up on your Daytona. Get ready to win. Correctly answer multiple choice trivia question on the Triple C Realty and Auction contest lines at 423-346-6300 or toll free 1-888-882-1013 and win a pair of tickets to the NASCAR O'Reilly Auto Parts Series race, the Winn-Dixie 250 powered by Coca-Cola on Saturday, August 28th, and a pair of tickets to the NASCAR Cup Series, the Coke Zero Sugar 400 at Daytona on Sunday, August 29th. Cutoff races before the chase begins. And that's coming up in 20 minutes from right now.
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0: Your key to good eating is what Goose would say if he were here. And I would say, well, there's 11 names on the local list for this 7th of August. And here we go. At number one is Carla Smith of Oakdale. Number two is Keisha Daugherty of Sunbright. Number three is Debbie Miller of Wartburg. Number four is Vanessa Jones of Sunbright. Number five is Cindy Moore of Lenoir City, formerly of Morgan County. Frederick Shelton, formerly of Oakdale, of Asheville, North Carolina now, number six. Emily Patterson of Wartburg at number seven. Dana Smith of Harriman at number eight. Greg Smith of Chestnut Ridge at number nine. Stephen Carroll of Wartburg at number 10, and Benny Shorty Stewart, Lansing, number 11, wraps up the local birthdays. So if you'd like to add one, give us a call right now. Once again, those Triple C Realty and Auction contest lines are 423-346-6300 or toll-free 1-888-882-1013. One of these lucky birthday folks will receive a free birthday cake today from the bakery at Darnell's IGA in Wartburg. All right, we would normally say this is Goose's Ganders or Lindsay's Losers, but he's not in today, so it's just famous or infamous folk celebrating birthdays today. We'll chime Siri in here in a moment. She's always my co-host when Goose is out, so we'll let her pick a number, 1 through 11, or whatever the final number is, here in just a bit. All right, we're getting a phone call, so let's grab it. Good morning. Do you have a birthday to add today?
2: Yes. Sorry. Your call does not
0: go through. Please, your call again. Well, shoot. I believe the answering or something kicked in. You'll have to call back. We had a bad cell there, it sounded like. So please call back. All right. First person on the infamous or famous list. She's famous. Her name is Francesca Eastwood. She's an actress and happens to be the daughter of Clint Eastwood. He's 33 today. All right, let's try this again. Good morning. Do you have a birthday to add today?
2: I do. Samantha Matheson.
0: All right, where's Samantha from?
2: She's from Sembrat. She lives in Warburg. She's the receptionist at the Central High School.
0: Well, very good. Well, happy birthday to her. Thank you very much.
2: Thank you.
0: Okay, bye-bye. Samantha Matheson will go in at number 12. So she's from Sunbright, but works in Warburg. All right. All right, moving on up the famous list, Mike Trout. That name sounds very familiar, but in Breaking Bad, there was a character called Mike. It wasn't totally just Trout. It was Inman Trouter, or maybe the actor that plays. But no, this is a baseball player. Major League Baseball player, plays for the Los Angeles Angels. Mike Trout is 35 today. Sidney Crosby is 39. NFL hockey player, Pittsburgh Penguins, is the captain, in fact. So a couple of athletes on the birthday list today. Eric Johnson, that sounds like somebody from Oakdale, don't it? Well, a similar town, Smallville. Also in The Nick and 50 Shades of Darker. 47 today for Eric Johnson. He's no longer a kid, mind you. A full-grown man
3: at 47. I'm a man. I'm 40.
0: All right. Going to have to get you something for that. Go see the doctor or something. Let's see. Charlize Theron, great actress, most famous for her role in The Odyssey and other major films. 51 today for Charlize Theron. Michael Shannon is 52. He's from Boardwalk Empire and The Shape of Water. A recognizable face is Michael Shannon. Let's see. Maggie Wheeler. You probably don't recognize her actual actor name, but her stage, well, not stage, but her show name. Remember Janice on Friends? Wasn't she the one that had the quirky kind of a laugh? Let's Google Maggie Wheeler right quick and see if that's the lady I'm thinking of, if I'm correct here. Yes, absolutely. She had the quirky kind of laugh and was a friend of the friends. Maggie Wheeler is 65 today. Let's see here. Michael Peterson is 67. That sounds familiar, doesn't it? Remember that song, From Here to Eternity? He's more of a gospel singer, but it was a crossover hit for country as well. Michael Peterson of music fame is 67 today. Rodney Crowell is 76. Oh, he's had a bunch of hits. Was once married to Roseanne Cash, the daughter of Johnny Cash. I don't think they still are. They may be. I'm not sure. Rodney Crowell is 76 today. Wayne Knight. That sounds like a local guy too, don't it? Could be a part of the ownership group here at the radio station, but no. Hello, Jerry. The Humanity. From Seinfeld. That is Wayne Knight from Seinfeld fame. Wasn't his character? No, his name was Newman. Hello, Newman. Seinfeld. Wayne Knight is 71 years young today. Carolyn Anderson, not Caroline, but Carolyn Anderson, or rather Aaron, I'm sorry. Carolyn Aaron. Saw Anderson for some reason. Carolyn Aaron. You probably wouldn't recognize that name, but if you ever saw the quirky kind of a show, I believe it was on HBO, or one of those, it might have been Netflix, I can't remember, The Marvelous Mrs. Maisel. Ah, she was not Mrs. Maisel, but she played the older version of her, perhaps, because she is 74. And finally, getting senior honors at the tender age of 84, I think Goose would know this one if I said that. I would say Tobin Bell is 84 today. He'd say, gosh, that sounds familiar. And then I'd probably give him a charade like, and that sound like a chainsaw? Yeah. Well, he's famous for the chainsaw films. And I would give him a dinger and a big round of applause. So look at this. He was in Saw 1, Saw 2, Saw 3, Saw 4, Saw 5, Saw 6, Saw 7, Saw 8, Saw 9, Saw 10, and Saw 3D. And then it just became, well, Jigsaw. And that looks like that's the most familiar one. There's another movie called Spiral he was in as well. But yeah, the chainsaw films, Jigsaw was the final one in 2017. But he is the main character in that. Now, I can't see any indication of him that he shed any. But, you know, in Chainsaw, you know what they do with them chainsaws. Somebody else is doing the shedding. You might be doing the doing, but they're doing the shedding. And the reason is, that's the way it was in Tobin Bell's day. Dadgummit, you liked it, you loved it. You just sawed their heads off. Not really. It's a movie. Fiction. All right. All right. Repeating the local names. Last chance to call one in. Here we go. Carla Smith at number 1. Keisha Daugherty, 2. Debbie Miller, 3. Vanessa Jones, 4. Cindy Moore, 5. Frederick Shelton, 6. Emily Patterson, 7. Dana Smith, 8. Greg Smith, 9. Stephen Carroll, 10. Benny Shorty Stewart, 11. And Samantha Matheson at number 12. All right. Hey, Siri.
4: Uh-huh.
0: Pick a number 1 to 12.
4: It's 6.
0: And Frederick Shelton. How about that? Ding, if you'd be a good round of applause, I believe you'd be Sandra's brother. Birthday, and congratulations. You have just won a birthday cake. Courtesy of Darnell's IGA in Wartburg. 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They do allow you 30 days to do so. And it'd be okay if you just told Sandra she can come and enjoy it in your honor. That'd be perfectly fine as well. Hey, Siri.
4: Uh-huh.
0: Thank you.
4: Sure thing.
0: All right. She's in a good mood today. She must have been happy about the election results last night. If today is your birthday and for whatever reason it did not make the list, well, we reserve this specifically for you.
5: Happy birthday.
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0: That is the Marshall Tucker Band, not necessarily a classic country song, but it is certainly more country now than a lot of country songs are today. So we continue to play that, and that was kind of a crossover hit back in the day. Even back in 1970, when Carl Stump first went on the air here in August of 1970, it wasn't necessarily just country. He didn't even really play any bluegrass on that first day, because Carl, as we all know, was a bluegrass virtuoso. He was somebody that just loved bluegrass music, played the mandolin and the violin, and just had the fiddle shop band and all that stuff. But he also played Elvis, which was considered rock and roll even in the 70s, played a lot of crossover type hits, played the Righteous Brothers, for example, on that very first day. And I'm sure the Marshall Tucker Band probably got some airplay back in that day as well. I think the Eagles even got on the air here, because they were considered a California rock and country or something like that before they kind of changed. Now, did you know that even in the very beginning days of the Eagles, they were more of a bluegrass, because Bernie Ledden's his name. He was a banjo virtuoso. He really was. He loved playing the banjo, and they had a lot of banjo sounds in their first releases. Didn't do much. They weren't so famous yet. They didn't get famous until they started releasing some more, main groove, main popular songs. But pretty cool stuff there. So the Marshall Tucker Band here on the radio. Your chance to win some Daytona tickets coming up next. Brush up on your Daytona trivia and win our final four-pack of passes to the events coming up this month, at the end of the month, August 28th and 29th, the O'Reilly Auto Parts Series, as well as the NASCAR Cup Series at Daytona International Speedway. And that is next.
1: 3, 2, 1.
2: Wake up! It's time for Tidbits. You never know what you're going to get.
0: All right, I would always give Goose a couple of choices here. One would be called Let's Settle This. It's some things that we all know about, but we probably have different opinions. It seems like we mostly agree on those things. Or one I think you would choose, Big Industry Secrets That We're Not Supposed to Know. That one definitely is more exciting. I'll share one of the other ones. Let's settle this. For example, should school kids in all schools, including public schools, wear uniforms? You think most people said yes or most people said no? Most people said no. 60% in the survey said no, we should not do that. Some were undecided, and then the rest said yes. That would be, probably something that makes everybody look kind of on the same playing field. And I like the fact that people can dress and have their own personalities. So I would have chose no as well in that survey. All right. Things that industry leaders do not want us to know. Now, you're always told, just mix a little vinegar, a little bit of ammonia maybe, and a bottle of water, and voila, you've got some Windex. A bottle of Windex, get this, is 95% water. It's 4% ammonia. The other 1% is a combination of blue dye with a fragrance to give it that kind of a clean smell. So it's basically just water with a little bit of ammonia. That's it. There's no vinegar in it. No other cleaning things like that. Just blue dye and a fragrance. Did you know only customer service, or on those online customer service, when you can type in, hey, would you like to chat? Ask me a few questions about this item. Did you know on the chat, they can actually watch you typing. They can see what you're actually typing. And if you make mistakes and back up, or maybe you're going to be rude to them at first and you change your mind, they can see every bit of that. They can see all of your typing as it's happening. But isn't it mostly AI anyway? Is it really a person there looking at that? Maybe. This came from a preschool teacher. Be careful what you say to your kids, because they do repeat everything that you say. Even if you get into an argument and you're not talking to them and they overhear some of the arguments that you have, yeah. A lot of people probably know that when a TV show goes into syndication, some scenes are cut, and the reason they're cut out is to make room for more commercials. And this one I never knew. They can actually speed the show up a little bit. Say it's a 30-minute show. It's about 22 minutes of content. They can speed it up enough to squeeze another minute or so of commercials in there and speed them up. I never knew that. And finally, those factory outlet stores have all those items, the discontinued items. These factory outlet stores, those products are made specifically for those outlet stores. They never were in a big box store first. No. They go straight straight to the factory outlet. So when you think you're getting bargains that were rejected at a store or not sold at a store, and that's why you get such a great price, think again. They are made specifically for that store. Tidbits, never know what you're going to get in your forecast, and Daytona tickets up for grabs next.
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7: Partly cloudy with temperatures near 70 to start our Friday morning. There's about a 50% chance for scattered thunderstorms as we go through the afternoon. We'll see highs topping out near 85 degrees. A few clouds from time to time throughout the evening, overnight lows in the upper 60s. Then a 60% chance of thunderstorms on both Saturday and Sunday, with highs in the mid-80s. With your WECO weather, this is Amber Moore.
0: Thank you, Amber. It is mostly cloudy. A little fog here and there. Current temperature at 69 degrees. And right here, right now, is your chance to score a pair of Daytona tickets to the O'Reilly Auto Parts Series race on the 28th of August and a pair of Coke Zero Sugar 400 tickets to the NASCAR race on August 29th. And here comes the question. Who won the very first Daytona 500? It was a photo finish. Had three cars coming right down to the finish line. It was either A, Lee Petty, B, Johnny Beauchamp, or C, Joe Weatherly. Who won the very first Daytona 500 in 1959? Know the answer? Call the contest lines right now. 423-346-6300 or toll free 1-888-882-1013. And good luck.

0: Lainey Wilson's first big hit. A few things a man ought to know. Maybe he ought to know who won the Daytona 500, because we're playing trivia, giving you chances to win some great tickets. And again, the question was, who won the inaugural Daytona 500 back in 1959? It came down to a photo finish. It was either A, Lee Petty, B, Johnny Beauchamp, or C, Joe Weatherly. Let's go to the phone lines.
1: What's it?
0: Hang on just a second. Good morning, WECO. Who's this?
2: My name is Michael Taylor.
0: Michael Taylor, where are you calling from today, brother?
2: Woodbridge.
0: All right, so who won the first Daytona 500? Lee Petty, Johnny Beauchamp, or Joe Weatherly?
2: Was it Lee Petty?
0: It was Lee Petty, but it took 3 days to decide. It came down to photo finish. They found out that Joe Weatherly was actually a lap for two or three or four or five down, so it came down to Johnny Beauchamp, who had been declared the winner at the race. However, NASCAR said, wait a minute, so they gathered all the film that they could find and photos, and they discovered that Lee Petty actually won the race. So, brother, you have just won a four-pack of tickets to Daytona. How does that sound?
2: That sounds awesome.
0: All right, what was your name again?
2: Michael Taylor.
0: Michael Taylor, congratulations. Hang on with me. I'll tell you how to get the tickets. But tell us what radio station just awarded you some Daytona tickets.
2: WECO.
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0: That is Craig Morgan. If you ever get a chance to see Craig Morgan in concert, I strongly recommend it. I saw him at the Tennessee Valley Fair several years ago and just was shocked at the hits that he churned out, and he even played some rock tunes and did a montage. It was pretty good show, ain't no doubt. More than pretty good. It was great. All right, 5 minutes before 8 o'clock, I want to say congratulations again to Michael Taylor of Wartburg. He knew that Lee Petty won the Daytona 500 back in 1959 at a photo finish. It was just a bumper out front, but isn't it great that they were able to get those photos? NASCAR wanted to make it right. It was the first ever race. Johnny Beauchamp was declared the winner, but that was not the case. The photos that they've gotten clearly shows that Petty had a bumper out front. Now, it was three cars that came down to the finish. However, Joe Weatherly was at least a lap down there at the end, so that didn't count. So it came down between Lee Petty and Johnny Beauchamp. And so congratulations again to Michael Taylor. He is on his way to Daytona later on this month. We'll have more tickets to give away to NASCAR events. Not too far down the pike are Bristol tickets, baby. We'll be giving those away come sometime, probably toward the end of this month, first part of September. So hang out for that. All right, speaking of hanging out, I am hanging out lonesome today. Even DB's not even in over on the gospel side of things. He's voice track today. But Goose is out because he was burning the candle at both ends, and he wasn't going to burn it again this morning because he was out late doing election results, and that's what his news is all about. Coming up here at the top of the hour, all the rundowns of the local races and the county races around the region as well. There weren't really that many local contests as far as any challengers. Most of the incumbents were not challenged at all. And then we're talking all five counties here, Morgan, Roan, Cumberland, Pinter, and Scott. Hardly any of their races, but you did have some county executive and sheriff's races in some of those counties, so he'll run down that complete list at the top of the hour with local news. Amber Moore has your complete forecast. ABC has national news, and of course, we'll check sports at around 8:20. Aditi on the way at 8:30. We'll talk a little sports on the Friday morning sports end table today, unless somebody comes in and makes it a coffee table, because you can't really have a round table if you don't have three or more people, and if it's two or less, it's a coffee table, and if it's just one, I guess it's just an end table. It all ends here, you know. But anyway, we do have some Did You Knows, and let's go ahead and get on into it. Well, a study finds that we are quite sexist when it comes to food labeling. We associate masculine images with unhealthy food and feminine images with healthy food. That's why, in the very near future, you're liable to see a pink can with the Jolly Green Ballerina. Oh, those are healthy for you. Let's get some of them beans. Hey, researchers used AI to design entirely new viruses, then synthesized their DNA and watched as bacteria churned them out. Gosh, just AI stuff. Remember the good old days when we only wanted AI to help us write a less angry email to the boss and make it sound articulate and make you sound so smart that he'd probably give you a promotion? Yeah, those were the good old days. Hey, in Italy, a man begged the police to send him back to prison to get away from his nagging wife. This is an absolute true story. He was going to be under house arrest, which means he had to stay in the house. And he begged him, please, please, no conjugal visits. I've had enough. And finally, research says napping a couple times a week can lower the risk of a stroke and heart attack. Wow. Napping twice a week. The dream job. We didn't know we needed for our heart health. I think I'm going to go back to the backroom snooze center. Fill in for Goose today. Anyway, now, you know.
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3: Thursday was Election Day in Tennessee for state and federal primaries and county general elections. In Morgan County, the only countywide race took place for General Sessions Judge, as it was Anthony Rogers defeating Jeremy Haynes 2,411 votes to 1,313 votes. Rogers had this to say.
4: It's not about me. I just happen to be the guy that Morgan County's elected to fill a judicial role, and I just pray for the discernment, and I ask for the folks to pray for me as I pray for myself, as I'm making these decisions every day, and hope that I use this position I'm in for the betterment of our county, and I hope that people at the end of the day are proud of me and proud of the decisions that I make. Those of those in the county that I weren't able to earn your vote over the next 4 years, I hope that I'm able to earn your trust and gain your trust, and I hope we can do this again in 4 years.
3: Also in Morgan County, the District 3 school board race would be won by Jonathan Dagley over Terry Coker by a final tally of 380 to 331. Dagley repeats as school board member and had this to say.
5: System, but I'm hats off to Coach Terry Coker tonight. And also show, man, I talked to a friend of mine tonight, and it makes a difference in small town politics. There's no reason to go in the mud and play in the mud. Me and Coach Coker, we duked it out today. I got very fortunate, and thank you to my supporters. They pushed me over the top, and I am grateful for that. So it was close, and he put me on the ropes, and I commend him for his hard work, because by golly, he earned it.
3: In other contested races in Morgan County and County Commission District 4, it will be Doug Vespy, Melissa Christ, and Margaret Gibson advancing, with Glenn Moore and Christy Nelson finishing 4th and 5th. And in District 6, it is Debbie Lively, Tony Dagley, and Janet Adkissing being the victors, with Joe Duncan finishing 4th. In neighboring county races, for county executive in Scott County, it was Dennis Jeffers over Trent Cross, Jerry Jeffers, and Jennifer Shockley. For sheriff, it was Brian Keaton defeating Dennis Chambers and Chris Llewellyn. And county clerk, it would be Amanda Sexton defeating Felicia Bilbrey and Christina Cross. In Fentress County, Jacob Rosenbaum wins county executive over Larry Cooper and Robert Cooper, while Hunter Fowler is the new sheriff over Gary Goose Ledbetter. In Roan County, for county clerk, it was Keaton Bowman defeating Christine Fink, and in Cumberland County, for road superintendent, Kevin Music over Stanley Hall. And in the state's governor races, on the Republican side, it was Marsha Blackburn defeating John Rose and Monty Fritz. And on the Democrat side, it was Jerry Green with a big victory. Also in the U.S. Congressional District 6 race, the Republican contest would see Johnny Garrett defeating Van Hillary, John Henry, and Natasha Brooks, while Mike Crowley wins the Democrat contest over 4 challengers. For WECO News, this is Goose Lindsay.
6: ABC News, I'm Mike Dubosky. A New Mexico court has ordered Meta, the parent company of Facebook and Instagram, to pay an additional $567 million in fines. It's all in connection with a case against Meta over child safety on the platforms, which the state won earlier this year. President Trump is pushing back on reports the U.S. air defense stockpile is dwindling. ABC's Rachel Scott has more.
7: According to one estimate, the war has used up two-thirds of America's Patriot missiles and more than half of its long-range missile interceptors. Defense Secretary Pete Hegseth has repeatedly insisted there's not a problem.
8: Our stockpiles are great, and they're only get stronger.
7: But sources tell ABC News that when President Trump backed away from his recent threat to launch a massive attack on Iran, one factor he considered was warnings from his advisors that the missile stockpile was dwindling.
6: And at least 7 people have been killed in Bangkok, Thailand, in a school shooting there. This is ABC News.
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6: 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Justin Eugene Clark, age 38, passed away Friday, July 31st. He is survived by his stepfather, Ricky Stewart, and sisters, Kayla Taylor, Aaliyah Rogers, and Lindsay Gilbert. 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Glenna Mae Hamby Taylor Nelson, age 90, of Wartburg, passed away Tuesday. She is survived by her daughters, Darlene Jones and Regina Davis, sisters Louise Wilkes, Rita Leaf, and Joyce Roach, and brother Don Hamby. 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
8: Partly cloudy with temperatures near 70 to start our Friday morning. There's about a 50% chance for scattered thunderstorms as we go through the afternoon. We'll see highs topping out near 85 degrees. A few clouds from time to time throughout the evening, overnight lows in the upper 60s. Then a 60% chance of thunderstorms on both Saturday and Sunday, with highs in the mid-80s. With your WECO weather, this is Amber Moore.
9: Thank you, Amber. I guess we're going to call it partly to mostly sunny, at least right now, and current temperature at 71 degrees. And a very good Friday. This is Brad Bird. 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Aditi on the way at 8:30. The Friday morning sports end table on the way as well. And the Possum kicks off the hour.

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2: I'm Nick DeLuca. Football is back. Hall of Fame game kicking off the 2026 preseason in Canton. Came down to the final play. Haynes King finding the end zone.
3: Second down, or rather third down, and goal from the five. Shotgun snap. King back to throw. Steps up. He's got room to run. King trying for the end zone.
4: Touchdown.
3: Reaching.
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3: Haynes
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2: Call from the Panthers Radio Network. King 21-34 for 180 yards and two touchdowns, adding the rushing score as time expired. Panthers win it 33-30. Carson Beck with a strong debut for the Cardinals. Went 15 of 19 for 188 yards and a touchdown. In baseball, the Red Sox and the White Sox needing extras on Thursday. It took 13. Lucky for Caleb Durbin, delivering the game winner.
5: 1-1, the pitch is
6: swung on and lined to the center field. Base hit. Sogard rounds third. This team is unstoppable. Durbin the hero. 12-11. Red Sox win it in 13. They've won a straight. They sweep another first place team. Magic continues.
2: WEEI on the call, eighth straight win for the Sox. They overcome five deficits to win the game in 13. Elsewhere, another running back getting paid. Lions star Jahmyr Gibbs signing a three-year, $75.75 million extension with $51.5 million guaranteed, the highest APY and guaranteed money for a running back in NFL history. His 49 career touchdowns, the most in league history for a player through his first three seasons.
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From 1991, T. Graham Brown, WECO, 27 after 8 o'clock. Got a ditty coming up next. Your forecast on the way. The Friday morning sports end table as well. Brantley Gilbert's latest in the meantime.

0: new from Brantley Gilbert, Sins of the Father. 101.3 WECO at 8:30 exactly on your Friday morning, this August 7th of 2026. It is mostly clear, just a nice day going for us. Really, it's not too bad. I say clear, there's a lot of clouds floating around too, but we see some sunshine, and that's a good feeling because we have a pretty good chance of rain in the forecast today, tomorrow, and Sunday as well. So we'll keep you posted on that. In fact, the next check of the weather with Amber Moore coming up here in just a couple of minutes. Also, the Friday morning sports end table, talk a little football, a little NASCAR coming up. And we'll do that next. But first, I do have a ditty for you. A couple of blondes working for the City Works Department in a small town. One of them digs holes. The other one fills them in. So a witness observed. After about 10 of these holes, where the one blonde would dig it, the other one would fill it in, curiosity got the best of it. So he went over and said, "Hey, ladies, I want to commend you on just an outstanding job. You guys are just amazing. I mean, I've sat here and watched you dig 10 holes, fill them all in. It's amazing how hard you ladies work." And they're like, "Well, thank you. Glad you noticed." But he says, "I'm curious, though. What's the purpose? I mean, you're digging one hole and your friend is just filling it in." To which the blonde replied, "Oh, well, normally it's three of us. But the girl who plants the trees called in sick today. We didn't find anybody to replace her, so we're doing our jobs, though." Well, all right, then. Your forecast and the end table next.
1: The Tomb of the Unknown Soldier at Arlington National Cemetery honors unidentified American service members and symbolizes the sacrifices of all soldiers who died in war. The first unknown soldier was a World War I service member who was interred in 1921. Subsequently, unknown service members from World War II, the Korean War, and the Vietnam War have also been interred. The Tomb of the Unknown Soldier is guarded 24 hours a day by elite soldiers from the 3rd U.S. Infantry and is open daily 8 till 6. Visitors can watch ceremonies, lay flowers, or join walking tours related to the tomb and nearby grave sites. 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
5: Partly cloudy with temperatures near 70 to start our Friday morning. There's about a 50% chance for scattered thunderstorms as we go through the afternoon. We'll see highs topping out near 85 degrees. A few clouds from time to time throughout the evening, overnight lows in the upper 60s. Then a 60% chance of thunderstorms on both Saturday and Sunday, with highs in the mid-80s. With your WECO weather, this is Amber Moore.
0: Thank you, Amber. It is mostly, well, partly sunny at least. Our current temperature at 72 degrees. All right, time now for the Friday morning sports end table. It's typically the round table. We've got three people, but you can't have a round table with only two people, and that's when we call it the coffee table. Well, today it's just me, so it's the end table. You got me. All right, we're going to talk a little high school football, a little college football, and, of course, NASCAR at Iowa this weekend. We'll talk about that. Just basically previewing our games coming up here on the radio on Friday, August 21st, our 2026 high school football campaign begins, and we will feature the Rockwood and Oneida matchup, a big key matchup in the region. Wartburg hosts Sail Creek that night. I think Cofield travels to Gordonsville, so that's a couple of games besides the game we're covering, but it'll be Wartburg, actually it'll be Oneida and Rockwood, a big key matchup, our first Friday night football home of the, game of the week here on WECO. It's brought to you locally by One Bank of Tennessee, and again, that'll be Friday night, August 21st. Join Keith Adcock and Andrew Knight for all the action. Goose Lindsay will have the pregame show, and we'll get kicked off for our 2026 football season covering high school sports on Friday, August 21st. Tennessee, in the meantime, they'll take on Furman their first game of the season. That's coming up September the 5th. That's a Saturday. They'll take on Furman at Neyland, and we'll have all the action here on the radio beginning at around 1:30 on Saturday afternoon, September 5th, and the game, of course, kickoff set for 3:30, Tennessee hosting Furman. All right, NASCAR in Corn Country this weekend, the Cornfield County 400, as we like to call it, coming up at Iowa Speedway. It's the only third visit of the NASCAR Cup Series at Iowa. They've typically, for the last 10 years or so, ran the O'Reilly Auto Parts Series, but now they're going to be running the Cup Series for the third straight year. Ryan Blaney won the inaugural Cup Series race in 2024. William Byron won last year in 2025, and we'll see who wins this season. We'll have both the NASCAR O'Reilly Auto Parts Series at Iowa on Saturday. You can hear that here on 101.3 beginning at 4:30. And then on Sunday, the Iowa Corn 400 coming up on Sunday. That'll air at 2:30 via the Motor Racing Network here on WECO. They're each brought to you locally by Tri-County Rental Center of Crossville. And as far as our local picks on Bix Picks, I chose Chase Briscoe to get it into victory lane. Dennis Bickmeyer chooses Ty Gibbs in the number 54 Toyota. Dustin Bonham chooses the number 20 Toyota. That would be Christopher Bell. And Goose Lindsay picks the number 11 Toyota driven by Denny Hamlin. So it's the first time in Bix Picks history that all four picks are the same make and on the same team as well. All Joe Gibbs Racing Toyotas. So I guess we're just assuming Toyota's going to dominate the Iowa cornfields coming up this weekend. But we'll see how we all shake that out. We'll revisit Bix Picks next Thursday at 8:30. And again, NASCAR at Iowa all weekend this weekend. And get ready for our first high school football game of the week on Friday, August 21st, featuring Oneida and Rockwood. And that is going to wrap it up for the Friday morning sports end table.
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0: Lauren Elena from WECO at now 11 away from 9 o'clock and just ahead of a 30-minute long music sweep, and we'll kick that off next with Lainey Wilson. But first, checking the day, this August 7th in history. It was on this day in 1936 at the Summer Olympics in Berlin, Germany. Jesse Owens won his fourth gold medal, becoming the first American to win four medals in one Olympic Games. 1944, the United States Forest Service at the Wartime Advertising Council released posters featuring Smokey Bear for the very first time. 1974, as a direct result of the Watergate scandal, Richard Nixon became the first president of the United States to resign from office. His vice president, Gerald Ford, became president. 1991, during a barnyard scene in Indiana, director Penny Marshall temporarily halted filming of the movie A League of Their Own when a cow went into labor. You gotta pay respects. 1995, while undergoing drug rehab, Grateful Dead leader Jerry Garcia died of a heart attack. He was 53 years old. In 1999, 14-year-old Ryan Tripp of Beaver, Utah, finished mowing the lawn at the Hawaii State Capitol and announced his retirement. He had mowed the lawns at all 50 state capitals except for Alaska, who doesn't or didn't at the time at least have a lawn. He instead mowed the governor's house, so he did mow 50. 2012, Usain Bolt became the first person to win the 100-meter and 200-meter sprint in back-to-back Olympic Games. 2017, a giant inflatable chicken resembling Donald Trump was placed outside the White House as a political protest. 2021, a herd of 14 elephants returning home from a 300-mile trek across China led authorities to evacuate 150,000 people out of their path. Wow. Yeah, well, the herd of elephants come. We need to evacuate. In 2022, video of a little leaguer consoling a pitcher that was hit in the head went viral. The feel-good moment happened at the Little League World Series Southwest Region Tournament championship game. And finally, on this day in history, exactly 3 years ago today, on August 7th of 2023, guitarist, songwriter, singer Robbie Robertson, who led the rock group The Band, passed away. He was 80. And that is today, August 7th, in history.
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0: Love that classic sounding guitar in that song. Worst Way, that is Riley Green from 101.3 WECO. It wraps up a 30-minute long music sweep. But don't fret, still some great music on the way, including got Chase Rice on the way, the Judds, and a classic coming up here in a couple of minutes as well. As we always do this time of day, we check the Powerball and Mega Millions numbers. Now, there are no drawings on Thursday, so these numbers are the same as they were yesterday. 70 million is what the Mega Millions is back up to after a Bradenton, Florida person won by purchasing a ticket at a Walmart. $800 million in the Mega Millions drawing last week. So it went down to the minimum 50, bumped up to 60, now to 70 because no major jackpot winners. So 70 million with a cash value at 29.7. Powerball is the one that continues to soar, though. It's probably going to top that 800 million mark. In fact, it already has. $856 million now up for grabs in the Powerball lottery. Tomorrow's drawing, $856 million with a cash value at $372. Last Wednesday's drawing did produce a $1 million winner from the state of Ohio. Get out there and play on, America, because if you don't play, you can't win.
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coast, remember five for beach, you and me. That sunset, cliffs by the sea, and the night rolled in. 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

0: Chase Rice from WECO at 9:31 on a Friday morning, August 7th, 2026. Partly sunny, temperature now up to 73 degrees, 74 it just clicked up to, 74 degrees now. Got a complete check of that forecast coming up here in just a couple of minutes. Did you know that there's going to be a solar eclipse next week? Yeah, a total solar eclipse is coming August 12th. Now, that's 5 days from today, so that would be Monday, right? Well, while the moon's shadow will completely cover the sun over places like Greenland, Iceland, and northern Spain, people in the northern U.S., though, will still see a noticeable partial eclipse that afternoon. In simple terms, a total solar eclipse happens when the moon moves directly between Earth and the sun, lining up just right to shield the daylight briefly. It turns an eerie twilight. Kind of like the last solar eclipse we had. And it seemed like it was dusk or, dawn even, right in the middle of the day. Well, the sun's faint outer atmosphere, the corona, becomes visible. If you're watching from the U.S., you want to certify eclipse glasses and a safe pinhole projector possible, and you can even expect a chunk of that sun to be covered. We might see just a little partial of that here, but not likely much. Just notice that it's probably going to just be close to the sun, and we won't see the full pass. But if you're in northern part of the United States, up north, maybe Michigan, up in that territory, you'll probably be able to see that eclipse. But, you plan a trip now to Greenland, Iceland, and northern Spain. You just hop on a airplane and fly, no problem. And you can see the eclipse and then come back the next day and go to work, right? Wacky, but absolutely true.
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6: Partly cloudy with temperatures near 70 to start our Friday morning. There's about a 50% chance for scattered thunderstorms as we go through the afternoon. We'll see highs topping out near 85 degrees. A few clouds from time to time throughout the evening, overnight lows in the upper 60s. Then a 60% chance of thunderstorms on both Saturday and Sunday, with highs in the mid-80s. With your WECO weather, this is Amber Moore.
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0: Eli Young Band from WECO at 9:42 on a Friday morning. Partly sunny, mostly cloudy kind of right now. We're right at 75 degrees. Going to top out in the low to mid 80s. Pretty good chance of an off again shower. You could get some rain, maybe not. Could get some heavy rainfalls here and there, but nothing real serious. Nothing widespread or sustained, anything like that. But pretty good chance of rain over the next few days, in fact. All right, going to check today in country music news in about 10 minutes. We will also recap the nation's top 10 songs in the land, and we will play the number one hit here in just a bit. All right, here's a heartwarming story for you. This is wacky but true. When police showed up to an elderly couple's place, apparently someone called police on this elderly couple. They were trying to do something in their apartment. They were working on some cooking, and they were frustrated, and they saw some news that was frustrated, so they were yelling. They can't hear that well, so the yelling seemed extreme enough for neighbors to call the cops. When the cop arrived, they were just this happy little sweet couple that was trying to fix something for supper while being frustrated with what they saw on TV, and they were both yelling at the TV together. They weren't yelling at each other. So the cops did the only thing that they could do. They went ahead and cooked some pasta and had some spaghetti and rolls, and they did everything that the couple tried to do and were having difficulty, and sat down and had a nice meal with the couple. So there, if you hear an elderly couple yelling, they might just be yelling at the TV or mad about something or trying to cook, and they're getting frustrated, and they probably can't hear that well. So that's a heartwarming story right there. Sometimes police have to do some of the oddest things, and I think that's really nice. Yeah, let's just cook you some pasta here while we're here and calm things down just a bit. Wacky, but true.
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0: We'll kick it off next with the number one country song in the land next. First, though, checking today, this August 7th, in country music news. You know, Dolly continues to make headlines. She's going to be honored with the Lifetime Achievement Award by the American Mutes Association, that's AMA, during its annual awards and honors event in Nashville's Ryman Auditorium that airs September 16th. While Dolly says she will not attend, she will accept via video. So, kudos to her, yet continuing to get awards is our own Dolly. Well, tickets go on sale today for Garth Brooks' Chicago shows, his first in that city in a dozen years. The initial shows are set for September 11th and 12th, but it's safe to say more dates likely will be added. That's been the case so far, and Garth continues to just amaze. Well, Winona's Hard Truth Tour coming to this fall, and tickets go on sale today as well. The tour gets its name from her upcoming album. And Luke Combs' cover of Fast Car, a Tracy Chapman hit back in the 90s, has joined an elite group, becoming the 18th country song of this year to surpass 1 billion, not just this year, but overall, 1 billion streams on Spotify. And Thomas Rhett's Soundtrack to Life tour heads to the United Kingdom for 3 shows next April. Tickets for that goes on sale Friday as well. All right, time to recap the nation's top 10 country songs in the land, and here we go. A new song to the top 10 debuts this week. Well, you know, we've only got 9 songs here. If you'll just bear with me just for a second. We're missing one for some reason. Yeah, there's only 9 on the list. Okay. All right. Well, we'll just go with 9 then, I guess. All right. Go back up here. At number 9, debuting this week, Lauren Elena and Chase Matthew, a duet called All My Exes. Has nothing to do with living in Texas either. That's new at number 9. Luke Combs, Country and She Knows It, number 7. Last week, it falls to 8 this week. George Burge featuring Luke Bryan, Ride, Ride, Ride, up one notch from 8 to 7. Taylor Swift, I don't think her I Knew It, I Knew You is going to quite make it to number 1. It topped out at number 4. It falls to number 6 this week. Kane Brown's new song, Woman, up one notch from 6 to 5. Ella Langley and Morgan Wallen, I Can't Love You Anymore. It slips one notch from 3 back to 4. It was number 1 2 weeks ago. Stella Lefty, newcomer to the country music scene, has a big song called Boston. It jumps 2 notches from 5 to 3. A song you just heard on the radio, Kenny Chesney's Carry On. It stays at number 2 for the second straight week, and that will allow Luke Combs' 20th number 1 hit to remain at the top of the country airplay charts. Be By You is number 1 for the second straight week. And we'll play it next as we kick off a 20-plus minute long music sweep next. And say that is today, August 7th, in country music news.
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1: 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It also wraps up a Early Bird Morning Show for this Friday, August 7th of 2026. It has turned out to be an okay day today. We've kind of had a mixture of clouds and sun. No real rain right away, but hey, there's a pretty good chance of rain in the forecast. On again, off again, type showers. We'll keep you posted on that throughout the day. Our current temperature up now to 77 degrees. We're going to top out at around 83 or so before it's all said and done today. Stick around for trade time coming up at 10:30, but as we always do, we say congratulations to a couple of folks before we step out of here today. First of all, in the birthday club, we had a total of 12 names on the local list for this August 7th, and smack dab in the middle was Frederick Shelton, now lives in Asheville, North Carolina, formerly of Oakdale. I'm pretty sure he's related to Sandra Shelton-Hilton of Oakdale. Let's see, other names on the birthday club included Carla Smith, Keisha Daugherty, Debbie Miller, Vanessa Jones, Cindy Moore, Emily Patterson, Dana Smith, Greg Smith, Stephen Carroll, Benny Shorty Stewart, and Samantha Matheson, all with birthdays today. And again, our birthday cake winner, Frederick Shelton. Also want to say congratulations to Michael Taylor of Wartburg. He called up and correctly answered a multiple choice trivia question. Lee Petty is the driver that won the very first Daytona 500 way back in the day and wins Daytona tickets, does Michael Taylor. Of course, Lee Petty won that race due to a photo finish that wasn't determined until 3 days after the race was over when they found out some photos had been taken. They could get some shots, you know, obviously no digital scoring, nothing like that. Didn't have video much to look at, but they had some great photographers. It took some great shots, and it showed clearly that Lee Petty had won that photo finish race against Johnny Beauchamp. There was actually three cars in the image, but the third car, I can't think of the name right now, last name was Wheeler, I think, he was not on the lead lap, so that didn't count there for him. But anyway, he knew that, Michael Taylor did, and wins Daytona tickets. So congratulations to all of our Daytona ticket winners all week this week. Coming down the pike, I know we've got Bristol tickets to give away to the September races, so more NASCAR tickets will be on the way soon here on the Early Bird Morning Show. Stay tuned for next week. We'll find out what we're giving away. Got some great prizes always lined up for you every time around here on the Early Bird Morning Show. Have yourselves a great Friday, y'all. Thanks again. See you.

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0: And a good Friday morning, everyone. Goose Lindsay finally rolling into the WECO studios. But, hey, a long night last night. But here on Trade Time, we've got a call already on the Triple C Realty and Auction phone line. So let's get to it. Good morning. You're on Trade Time.
1: Here comes the victory steam whistle. Congratulations there to you.
0: Well, hey, I appreciate it.
1: And all the winners, I appreciate you and Andrew's good coverage last night. Excuse me. Enjoy that. Good coverage for everybody in the county. Congratulations to all the winners and even to all who participated. I was commissioner at one time. I know what it's like, brother. I've got a couple of good items here for you.
0: All right.
1: I've got two nylon tie-downs, straps. They'll tow a car. They'll pull a log truck. They'll cover logs. Hey, whatever you need. I've got, they're about 20 foot long. I've got four, Army ammunition containers. Excellent shape, no rust. One of them is as long as 17 inches and is 6-7.5 inches deep. Ideal for mechanics or carpenters. 423-346-3370. And thanks again, brother, for trade time.
0: All right, thank you for calling. So 423-346-3370. 423-346-3370. That gets us off and rolling here on Trade Time and right back to the Triple C Realty and Auction phone lines. Good morning, you're on Trade Time.
2: Yes, this is Merle. I'm over on in Crossville on 2125 Shorty Barnes Road. I've got a huge yard sale. I've got guns, knives, ammo, paint, clothing, bicycles, boats. You name it, I've got it. And we're making deals today, tomorrow, 8 to 4.
0: All right. Now, what was that address again?
2: 2125 Shorty Barnes Road.
0: All right. Hey, appreciate it.
2: All right. Have a good day.
0: You too. And that would be, I think, off Peavine there, heading toward Fairfield Glade from Crossville. Back to the Triple C Realty and Auction phone lines. Good morning. You're on Trade Time.
3: Yeah, good morning to you, sir. How you doing this morning?
0: Hey, good. How about you?
3: I'm doing good, and I sure hope you have a real nice, safe weekend. And I sure appreciate your program, sir. I've got, these are aluminum wheels. They're 15-inch, 6-lug. I got a set of four that come off a 2004 GMC Canyon. Then I've got five lug wheels that fits a full-size Chevrolet pickup truck. Now, these wheels do have the center caps with them. Then I have three steel wheels. They come off a Ford pickup truck with the slotted steel rims. They're 16-inch, five lug, and I think it's somewhere in the 90s that these come off. I've got three of those. Then I have the 3-foot, the 4-foot, and the 8-foot LED lights. My heavy-duty commercial ladder rack. And also my 7 pieces of the horse-drawn farm equipment. Now, somebody could take these and clean them up or paint them or do whatever they want to with them. They can make money, but I just ain't able to get out there and do anything to them. And sure, like I said, I sure appreciate your program. I live in the Clinton area. I do have the 3-foot, the 4-foot, and the 8-foot LED lights also. My phone number is 865-406-5684, and thank you very much.
0: Hey, thank you for calling. So that was 865-406-5684, 865-406-5684. Let's get right back to the Triple C Realty and Auction phone lines. Good morning, you're on Trade Time.
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0: Hey, thank you for calling. So, 423-628-5156, 423-628-5156. Back back to the Triple C Realty and Auction phone lines. Good morning. You're on Trade Time.
5: Hey, how's it going back there to the Warp Bird this morning, man?
0: Hey, we're doing good. How about you?
5: Hey, we're doing good out here in the cave part right now. 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I've got a starter for a 360 long tractor, 77 model. 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The old mower's right good. It's got a good deck on. I'll buy the whole mower, just get the deck off of it. And also, I've got a 1951 Ford Deluxe, 239. Got it up myself. It's not ragged out, beat up. It's not a piece of junk. I got it up myself. Also got a 08 Ford Edge, 3.5. Got hit, it's not right down, beat up. I got hit up myself. So if anybody's interested or got anything, give me a call at 865-382-7794. Man, I appreciate y'all out there.
0: Hey, we appreciate you. Thanks. 865-382-7794. 865-382-7794. Let's go to the Triple C Realty and Auction phone lines one more time before a break. Good morning, you're on Trade Time.
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0: All right. Hey, appreciate you calling. So that's 423-539-0979. 423-539-0979. We're going to get a break in, then we'll be back with more of Trade Time.
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0: And Goose Lindsay back with more of Trade Time. And well, we're going to grab our folder out and see what we got going in here today. We have someone with free, two ceramic kilns, 423-539-0113, 423-539-0113. And we have six American Eagle silver dollars for sale for $30 each, six cats to give away, and looking for two 235-75R15 tires, 865-393-4235, 865-393-4235, and the CCC Realty and Auction phone lines are open, 423-346-6300, or toll-free, 888-882-1013, and again, that's if you have items to buy, sell, or trade, and you're not in business. And then don't forget that CCC Realty and Auction, along with the Cumberland County Sheriff's Department, is holding an online gun and knife auction now through August 11th. It ends at 6 p.m. Central Time. 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Good morning, you're on Trade Time.
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0: 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But phone lines are open, 423-346-6300, or toll-free, 888-882-1013. And let's see what we got happening this weekend. We got NASCAR racing on 101.3 FM. Tomorrow at 4:30 p.m., it's going to be the O'Reilly Auto Parts race from Iowa Speedway. Then Sunday, beginning at 2:30 p.m., we'll have the NASCAR Cup Series race from Iowa. So they're going to be out in corn country seeing who can, get around the track the quickest without wrecking. We'll have all the results and everything Monday and talk about that later in the week as well. Back to the CCC Realty and Auction phone lines. You're on Trade Time.
16: Yeah, Trade Time?
0: Yeah, you're on the air.
16: Oh, yes. I've got some Amish wagon wheels. They're about 36 to 48 inches tall, and they make good yard ornaments. They're not for putting back on the buggy. Anyway, asking $75 a piece or $50 a piece if you take more than two. Number is 423-215-6340.
0: All right. Thank you. Hey, thank you. So that's 423-215-6340. 423-215-6340. And going right back to the CCC Realty and Auction phone lines. Good morning, you're on Trade Time.
17: Well, good morning, Mr. Stone.
0: Well, how are you doing, Freddie?
17: I'm sorry about that, Goose.
0: Well, that's probably a compliment, so.
17: We about got the week ended here.
0: Hey, I'm ready for it.
17: Yeah. Somebody out there has got a good 6-foot fishing mower. that they're not using. I might be interested in it. They call me at 423-627-2283.
0: All right.
17: Everybody, have a good weekend.
0: You do the same. Appreciate it. So 423-627-2283 is that number? 423-627-2283. See what else. Well, back to the Triple C Realty and Auction phone lines. Good morning, you're on Trade Time.
18: Hey, yeah, good morning to you, buddy.
0: Well, how you doing, Wilburn?
18: Oh, I'm just peachy, as I always say.
0: All right.
18: Yeah, we're doing good. I got some running boards for a Ford Ranger. I guess they fit something else. I don't know. But they're real, real good shape. I've got two of them. I take $40 for both of them. I've got a trailer out there. It's a 4x8. It's homemade. It's got sides and it's got 15-inch tar. I believe it is 15 or 16, but they're big. Good trailer. It pulls good and everything. I got it for sale. I want to. $275 for that little fella if somebody wants him. Got a Singer sewing machine in a cabinet. It works good, perfect all the way. It's clean. It was my mother's, but I mean, I've got to get this stuff out of here today, and I can't use it. So if somebody wants that thing, they can have it today for about, let me see. $150 to get that. Got two tires out there. They're 205, 75, 15s. They've got over half tread on them. They got one plug in them. They don't leak. I got them. I'd sell them to somebody for about $30 for both of them. Real good tires. Anybody interested in any of this stuff? I've got all kinds of stuff here. You name it, I got it. 423-569-4098.
0: All right. Hey, appreciate it, Wilburn.
18: Hey, buddy, you guys have a good day. Stay cool now.
0: We're going to try. Thanks a lot.
18: I see you guys.
0: Okay, bye-bye. So that's 423-569-4098. 423-569-4098.

0: Got the 2-speed axle on it. 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Anybody out there got anything like that or they want to trade around on? Give me a call, 423-572-2808, and you have a good one, Goose.
1: Hey, you do the same. 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Let's get that break, and we'll be back with more.
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0: And Goose Lindsay back with more of Trade Time. But if you get a chance tomorrow morning, 8 a.m., tune in to Goose's Golden Oldies. 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
1: Hey, good morning, Goose. This is Rick out here in Fairfield. How are you doing?
0: Hey, I'm good. How about you?
1: Doing good, my friend. Thank you. Hey, Goose, today I've got a men's and women's bike. They're about a year and a half old, I think. Pretty close to that. They're like brand new. There's nothing wrong with them. We decided we're going to get us an e-bike. $75 each for the bikes. I also have a Toshiba, a 32-inch TV. It's a flat screen with a remote for $25. Utility dolly for moving trailers around. Instead of having to pick up the tongue, you hook the ball to it and snap it down. You can move the trailer wherever you want to move it. Pretty easy. And I'm also looking for a 6x10 or a 6x12 utility trailer. It has to be in good shape. Nothing wrong with it. Good tires, wiring, lights, the whole shot. If anybody has that, you can call me at 931-335-2397, and I can send pictures of this stuff. Thank you, Goose. You have a great day, my friend.
0: All right. You do the same. Thanks. So that was 9.

0: 931-335-2397. 931-335-2397. And let's see, we got an estate sale going on tomorrow from 10 a.m. till 4 p.m. That is at 2840 Morgan County Highway. Again, 2840 Morgan County Highway. 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
5: And Goose Lindsay back one more time here on Trade Time for today and for this week. As we're heading to the weekend, going to have hopefully a lot of fun over the weekend for a lot of folks, but again, want to remind everyone that we're going to have some NASCAR racing on this weekend. It's going to start tomorrow, 4:30 p.m., as it will be the O'Reilly Auto Parts race from Iowa Speedway, and that will be on 101.3 FM. Then Sunday at 2:30 p.m., it will be the NASCAR Cup Series race from Iowa Speedway. That will be on 101.3 FM as well. And the Triple C Realty and Auction phone lines are open, 423-346-6300 or toll free, 888-882-1013. And we have, let's see what it is here. It's a brand new queen mattress and box spring selling it all for $700. And it says, I guess it's at least, well, that's at least half price. I know that. So go ahead, and if you're interested in that, just call down at Misty Southern Style here in Wartburg, and I can't remember the number right off the top of my head. So let's just go with 423-701-1002. 423-701-1002. Good morning, you're on Trade Time.
6: Yes, I got a farm tractor pond scoop for sale, $140. 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
5: All right. 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
5: There's about a 50% chance for scattered thunderstorms as we go through the afternoon. We'll see highs topping out near 85 degrees. A few clouds from time to time throughout the evening, overnight lows in the upper 60s. Then a 60% chance of thunderstorms on both Saturday and Sunday, with highs in the mid-80s. With your WECO weather, this is Amber Moore.
6: Hey, Goose Lindsay here from WECO, joined now by Lindsay over at Alice Faye Cafe here in Wartburg. And Lindsay, y'all had a busy night last night with all the election stuff going on.
7: Oh, yeah, we did.
6: Well, did y'all have time to go fishing this week? Because I know it's normally Fish Fry Friday.
7: Always. We always got time to go fishing.
6: All right. Well, tell us about that special.
7: We got your choice of the fish special, which is catfish or cod, served with fries, homemade coleslaw, and hush puppies. 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
6: Well, I tell you, you had me at strawberry shortcake. 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
7: That's right.
6: Well, hey, y'all have a great weekend over there.
7: You too. Thank you.
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6: And that's the Alice Faye Cafe right here in Wartburg, man. Fish Friday, strawberry shortcake. 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
7: 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Maren Morris to Gabby Barrett. The bones are good, rest on that, he's one of the good ones. 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
2: Thursday was Election Day in Tennessee for state and federal primaries and county general elections. In Morgan County, the only countywide race took place for General Sessions Judge, as it was Anthony Rogers defeating Jeremy Haynes 2,411 votes to 1,313 votes. Rogers had this to say.
3: It's not about me. I just happen to be the guy that Morgan County's elected to fill a judicial role. And I just pray for the discernment, and I ask for the folks to pray for me as I pray for myself as I'm making these decisions every day, and hope that I use this position I'm in for the betterment of our county. And I hope that people at the end of the day are proud of me and proud of the decisions that I make. Those of those in the county that I weren't able to earn your vote over the next 4 years, I hope that I'm able to earn your trust and gain your trust. And I hope we can do this again in 4 years.
2: Also in Morgan County, the District 3 school board race would be won by Jonathan Dagley over Terry Coker by a final tally of 380 to 331. Dagley repeats as school board member and had this to say.
4: But I'm hats off to Coach Terry Coker tonight. And also I talked to a friend of mine tonight, and it makes a difference in small town politics. There's no reason to go in the mud and play in the mud. Me and Coach Coker, we duked it out today. I got very fortunate, and thank you to my supporters. They pushed me over the top, and I am grateful for that. So it was close, and he put me on the ropes, and I commend him for his hard work, because by golly, he earned it.
2: In other contested races in Morgan County and County Commission District 4, it will be Doug Vespy, Melissa Christ, and Margaret Gibson advancing, with Glenn Moore and Christy Nelson finishing 4th and 5th. And in District 6, it is Debbie Lively, Tony Dagley, and Janet Adkissing being the victors, with Joe Duncan finishing 4th. In neighboring county races, for county executive in Scott County, it was Dennis Jeffers over Trent Cross, Jared Jeffers, and Jennifer Shockley. For sheriff, it was Brian Keaton defeating Dennis Chambers and Chris Llewellyn. And county clerk, it would be Amanda Sexton defeating Felicia Bilbrey and Christina Cross. In Fentress County, Jacob Rosenbaum wins county executive over Larry Cooper and Robert Cooper, while Hunter Fowler is the new sheriff over Gary Goose Ledbetter. In Roane County, for county clerk, it was Keaton Bowman defeating Christine Fink, and in Cumberland County, for road superintendent, Kevin Music over Stanley Hall. And in the state's governor races, on the Republican side, it was Marsha Blackburn defeating John Rose and Monty Fritz. And on the Democrat side, it was Jerry Green with a big victory. Also in the U.S. Congressional District 6 race, the Republican contest would see Johnny Garrett defeating Van Hillary, John Henry, and Natasha Brooks, while Mike Crowley wins the Democrat contest over 4 challengers. For WECO News, this is Goose Lindsay.
5: ABC News, I'm Mike Dabosky. Moments ago on the Senate floor.
6: All considered, I will vote for Mr. Blanch. I'll be criticized for this vote. What's new?
5: Louisiana Senator Bill Cassidy saying he will vote to confirm Todd Blanch as the Attorney General. Blanch's path to becoming full AG narrowed earlier today after Lisa Murkowski announced she would not support him. According to today's report from the Bureau of Labor Statistics, the U.S. labor market lost 23,000 jobs in the month of July. KPMG chief economist and managing director Diane Swank says it all makes the Fed's job more complicated.
7: This doesn't take a rate hike off the table in the month of September, but it makes it much more fraught with risks now to the labor market if inflation remains persistent.
5: And an appeals court has ruled President Trump needs congressional approval to continue his White House ballroom project and has ordered construction halted. This is ABC News.
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15: There's about a 50% chance for scattered thunderstorms as we go through the afternoon. We'll see highs topping out near 85 degrees. A few clouds from time to time throughout the evening, overnight lows in the upper 60s. Then a 60% chance of thunderstorms on both Saturday and Sunday, with highs in the mid-80s. With your WECO weather, this is Amber Moore.
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1: NASCAR Cup Series teams are back on track this Sunday following their final off week of the season with Sunday's Iowa Corn 350 at the Iowa Speedway. William Byron is the defending winner. Practice and qualifying will be held tomorrow at 2 p.m. Eastern Time, and it can be heard here on MRN. And as teams look to the immediate future, many in the industry are already looking to 2027, as several tracks, including Phoenix, Bristol, Talladega, and Texas Motor Speedways, have all announced their 2027 race weekends. This comes on the heels of the announcement that the season-opening Wheatley Vodka Clash will be moving back to Daytona next February. 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I'm Kyle Rickey. 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
9: There's about a 50% chance for scattered thunderstorms as we go through the afternoon. We'll see highs topping out near 85 degrees. A few clouds from time to time throughout the evening, overnight lows in the upper 60s. Then a 60% chance of thunderstorms on both Saturday and Sunday, with highs in the mid-80s. With your WECO weather, this is Amber Moore.
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10: There's about a 50% chance for scattered thunderstorms as we go through the afternoon. We'll see highs topping out near 85 degrees. A few clouds from time to time throughout the evening, overnight lows in the upper 60s. Then a 60% chance of thunderstorms on both Saturday and Sunday, with highs in the mid-80s. With your WECO weather, this is Amber Moore.
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7: 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Baron Morris to Gabby Barron. 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
9: There's about a 50% chance for scattered thunderstorms as we go through the afternoon. We'll see highs topping out near 85 degrees. A few clouds from time to time throughout the evening, overnight lows in the upper 60s. Then a 60% chance of thunderstorms on both Saturday and Sunday, with highs in the mid-80s. With your WECO weather, this is Amber Moore.
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0: has raised more than $8 billion for education, and we don't plan on slowing down anytime soon. 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
1: ABC News, I'm Chuck Sieverton. The Senate today approved a long-awaited Russia and Iran sanctions bill. It heads to the House, which is on recess until the end of the month. President Trump moves forward with his attempt to remove Lisa Cook from the Federal Reserve over unproven allegations of mortgage fraud, sources say. Cook's lawyer calls the allegation baseless. Analysts expected a net gain of 83,000 jobs last month. Instead, the Labor Department reports a loss of 23,000. Totals for June and May were revised downward. KPMG chief economist, managing director Diane Swonk, says one factor was the loss of temporary protected status for hundreds of thousands of Haitian immigrants.
2: Many employers were unclear about when they could keep those workers till, and some of those layoffs occurred ahead of time.
1: Todd Blanche has barely enough support to become the next attorney general, with Senator Bill Cassidy saying he'll vote for him. This is ABC News.
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0: The Tomb of the Unknown Soldier at Arlington National Cemetery honors unidentified American service members and symbolizes the sacrifices of all soldiers who died in war. The first unknown soldier was a World War I service member who was interred in 1921. Subsequently, unknown service members from World War II, the Korean War, and the Vietnam War have also been interred. The Tomb of the Unknown Soldier is guarded 24 hours a day by elite soldiers from the 3rd U.S. Infantry and is open daily 8 till 6. Visitors can watch ceremonies, lay flowers, or join walking tours related to the tomb and nearby grave sites. 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
10: There's about a 50% chance for scattered thunderstorms as we go through the afternoon. We'll see highs topping out near 85 degrees. A few clouds from time to time throughout the evening, overnight lows in the upper 60s. Then a 60% chance of thunderstorms on both Saturday and Sunday, with highs in the mid-80s. With your WECO weather, this is Amber Moore.
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3: Thursday was Election Day in Tennessee for state and federal primaries and county general elections. In Morgan County, the only countywide race took place for General Sessions judge, as it was Anthony Rogers defeating Jeremy Haynes 2,411 votes to 1,313 votes. Rogers had this to say.
4: It's not about me. I just happen to be the guy that Morgan County's elected to fill a judicial role. And I just pray for the discernment, and I ask for the folks to pray for me as I pray for myself as I'm making these decisions every day, and hope that I use this position I'm in for the betterment of our county. And I hope that people at the end of the day are proud of me and proud of the decisions that I make. And those of those in the county that I weren't able to earn your vote over the next 4 years, I hope that I'm able to earn your trust and gain your trust. And I hope we can do this again in 4 years.
3: Also in Morgan County, the District 3 school board race would be won by Jonathan Dagley over Terry Coker by a final tally of 380 to 331. Dagley repeats as school board member and had this to say.
5: But I'm hats off to Coach Terry Coker tonight. And also, Showman, I talked to a friend of mine tonight, and it makes a difference in small town politics. There's no reason to go in the mud and play in the mud. Me and Coach Coker, we duked it out today. I got very fortunate, and thank you to my supporters. They pushed me over the top, and I am grateful for that. So it was close, and he put me on the ropes, and I commend him for his hard work, because by golly, he earned it.
3: In other contested races in Morgan County and County Commission District 4, it will be Doug Vespy, Melissa Christ, and Margaret Gibson advancing, with Glenn Moore and Christy Nelson finishing 4th and 5th. And in District 6, it is Debbie Lively, Tony Dagley, and Janet Adkissing being the victors, with Joe Duncan finishing 4th. In neighboring county races, for county executive in Scott County, it was Dennis Jeffers over Trent Cross, Jerry Jeffers, and Jennifer Shockley. For sheriff, it was Brian Keaton defeating Dennis Chambers and Chris Llewellyn. And county clerk, it would be Amanda Sexton defeating Felicia Bilbrey and Christina Cross. In Fentress County, Jacob Rosenbaum wins county executive over Larry Cooper and Robert Cooper, while Hunter Fowler is the new sheriff over Gary Goose Ledbetter. In Roane County, for county clerk, it was Keaton Bowman defeating Christine Fink, and in Cumberland County, for road superintendent, Kevin Music over Stanley Hall. And in the state's governor races, on the Republican side, it was Marsha Blackburn defeating John Rose and Monty Fritz. And on the Democrat side, it was Jerry Green with a big victory. Also in the U.S. Congressional District 6 race, the Republican contest would see Johnny Garrett defeating Van Hillary, John Henry, and Natasha Brooks, while Mike Crowley wins the Democrat contest over 4 challengers. For WECO News, this is Goose Lindsay.
6: ABC News, I'm Chuck Sievertson. Analysts were expecting a net gain of 83,000 jobs last month. Instead, the Labor Department reports 23,000 jobs went away last month. Totals for June and May were revised downward. KPMG Chief Economist, Managing Director Diane Swonk.
7: This doesn't take a rate hike off the table in the month of September, but it makes it much more fraught with risks now to the labor market if inflation remains persistent.
6: The Department of Homeland Security says while it promised to equip each enforcement team with an officer wearing a body camera, it says it will only release footage when it is in the best interest of the agency. Weather is affecting air travel today with over 1,100 flight cancellations, says FlightAware. Todd Blanche has just enough support to become the next attorney general, with an announcement by Louisiana Republican Senator Bill Cassidy that he will vote for Blanche. This is ABC News.
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16: There's about a 50% chance for scattered thunderstorms as we go through the afternoon. We'll see highs topping out near 85 degrees. A few clouds from time to time throughout the evening, overnight lows in the upper 60s. Then a 60% chance of thunderstorms on both Saturday and Sunday, with highs in the mid-80s. With your WECO weather, this is Amber Moore.

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9: A few clouds from time to time throughout the evening, overnight lows in the upper 60s, then a 60% chance of thunderstorms on both Saturday and Sunday, with highs in the mid-80s. With your WECO Weather, this is Amber Moore.
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1: NASCAR officials announced a new stage break procedure for its national series that will be implemented beginning this weekend at Iowa Speedway. Should a natural caution fall within the final 10 laps of a scheduled stage break, the stage will be deemed official at the time of caution, which will in turn serve as the stage break. The leader will receive the green and white checkers along with the caution flag, and the top 10 will then be determined. The updated procedure comes on the heels of extra long caution periods at Indianapolis. The process will be applied for the remainder of the 2026 season. I'm Susie Armstrong. 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
3: Thursday was Election Day in Tennessee for state and federal primaries and county general elections. In Morgan County, the only countywide race took place for General Sessions Judge, as it was Anthony Rogers defeating Jeremy Haynes 2,411 votes to 1,313 votes. Rogers had this to say.
4: It's not about me. I just happen to be the guy that Morgan County's elected to fill a judicial role. And I just pray for the discernment, and I ask for the folks to pray for me as I pray for myself as I'm making these decisions every day, and hope that I use this position I'm in for the betterment of our county. And I hope that people at the end of the day are proud of me and proud of the decisions that I make. Those of those in the county that I weren't able to earn your vote over the next 4 years, I hope that I'm able to earn your trust and gain your trust. And I hope we can do this again in 4 years.
3: Also in Morgan County, the District 3 school board race would be won by Jonathan Dagley over Terry Coker by a final tally of 380 to 331. Dagley repeats as school board member and had this to say.
5: But I'm hats off to Coach Terry Coker tonight. And also I talked to a friend of mine tonight, and it makes a difference in small town politics. There's no reason to go in the mud and play in the mud. Me and Coach Coker, we duked it out today. I got very fortunate, and thank you to my supporters. They pushed me over the top, and I am grateful for that. So it was close, and he put me on the ropes, and I commend him for his hard work, because by golly, he earned it.
3: In other contested races in Morgan County and County Commission District 4, it will be Doug Vespy, Melissa Christ, and Margaret Gibson advancing, with Glenn Moore and Christy Nelson finishing 4th and 5th. And in District 6, it is Debbie Lively, Tony Dagley, and Janet Adkissing being the victors, with Joe Duncan finishing 4th. In neighboring county races, for county executive in Scott County, it was Dennis Jeffers over Trent Cross, Jerry Jeffers, and Jennifer Shockley. For sheriff, it was Brian Keaton defeating Dennis Chambers and Chris Llewellyn. And county clerk, it would be Amanda Sexton defeating Felicia Bilbrey and Christina Cross. In Fentress County, Jacob Rosenbaum wins county executive over Larry Cooper and Robert Cooper, while Hunter Fowler is the new sheriff over Gary Goose Ledbetter. In Roane County, for county clerk, it was Keaton Bowman defeating Christine Fink, and in Cumberland County, for road superintendent, Kevin Music over Stanley Hall. And in the state's governor races, on the Republican side, it was Marsha Blackburn defeating John Rose and Monty Fritz. And on the Democrat side, it was Jerry Green with a big victory. Also in the U.S. Congressional District 6 race, the Republican contest would see Johnny Garrett defeating Van Hillary, John Henry, and Natasha Brooks, while Mike Crowley wins the Democrat contest over 4 challengers. For WECO News, this is Goose Lindsay.
6: ABC News, I'm Chuck Sievertson. Analysts were expecting a net gain of jobs last month. Instead, the Labor Department reports 23,000 went away. Totals for June and May were revised downward. ABC's Elizabeth Schulze.
7: This is job losses last month, and an expectation had been that we would see over 80,000 new jobs added. There are certain sectors where the jobs were lost by the biggest amounts: local government, education, retail, hotels, and food services. We did also see a drop in the participation rate, meaning fewer people were trying to find work.
6: The Department of Homeland Security says while it promised to equip each enforcement team with an officer wearing a body camera, it says it will review footage and will only release it when it is in the best interest of the agency. Todd Blanche has just enough support to become the next attorney general, with Louisiana Senator Bill Cassidy saying that he will vote for him. Wall Street's major indexes closed higher. This is ABC News.
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14: A few clouds from time to time throughout the evening, overnight lows in the upper 60s. Then a 60% chance of thunderstorms on both Saturday and Sunday, with highs in the mid-80s. With your WECO Weather, this is Amber Moore.
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7: A few clouds from time to time throughout the evening, overnight lows in the upper 60s. Then a 60% chance of thunderstorms on both Saturday and Sunday, with highs in the mid-80s. With your WECO Weather, this is Amber Moore.
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1: ABC News, I'm Chuck Sievertson. Analysts were expecting a net gain of jobs last month. Instead, the Labor Department reports 23,000 went away. Totals for June and May were revised downward. ABC's Elizabeth Schulze.
2: This is job losses last month, and the expectation had been that we would see over 80,000 new jobs added. There are certain sectors where the jobs were lost by the biggest amounts: local government, education, retail, hotels, and food services. We did also see a drop in the participation rate, meaning fewer people were trying to find work.
1: The Department of Homeland Security says while it promised to equip each enforcement team with an officer wearing a body camera, it says it will review footage and will only release it when it is in the best interest of the agency. Todd Blanche has just enough support to become the next attorney general, with Louisiana Senator Bill Cassidy saying that he will vote for him. Wall Street's major indexes closed higher. This is ABC News.
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14: A few clouds from time to time throughout the evening, overnight lows in the upper 60s. Then a 60% chance of thunderstorms on both Saturday and Sunday, with highs in the mid-80s. With your WECO Weather, this is Amber Moore.
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7: A few clouds from time to time throughout the evening, overnight lows in the upper 60s, then a 60% chance of thunderstorms on both Saturday and Sunday, with highs in the mid-80s. With your WECO Weather, this is Amber Moore.

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8: A few clouds from time to time throughout the evening, overnight lows in the upper 60s. Then a 60% chance of thunderstorms on both Saturday and Sunday, with highs in the mid-80s. With your WECO Weather, this is Amber Moore.
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